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0: On the Silver Rock Back to School A to Z, I'm going to do a song by Van Halen. Alex Van Halen's in the news, and he was asked if he's upset with Sammy Hagar at all, and he said, quote, "That's in the next book," unquote. And he also said this.
1: The history of this band hasn't been written, but I keep going back to the original heart and soul of this band was Dave, Ed, Mike, and me. End of story. I don't need to add more.
0: End of story. Dave, Mike, Eddie, and Alex was the heart and soul of the band. But this song is pretty damn good. When It's Love, Back to School A to Z, 97 Rock.

0: 97 Rock and 96.9, voice of the Buffalo Bills. And yeah, it's the real thing this Sunday. The Buffalo Bills open their season with an AFC matchup against the Houston Texans and their pretty damn good defense. The Transitown Automotive Group game day with Kevin Sylvester and Paul Peck will start at 9 a.m. Game at 1 p.m. right here in the voice of the Buffalo Bills, 97 Rock. Yeah, Houston's got that tough defense, and we haven't won in Houston in like 19 years. Last time we won was 2006. However, with that being said, the Bills are going to kick their ass.
1: Buffalo Bills football. Hear every game on the voice of the Bills, 97 Rock. The regular season begins at Houston, September 13th.
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0: 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But they gave their staff the day off because of Labor Day, which is very nice. So I will go tomorrow. All right. More W songs coming up. We're getting towards the end here. Wherever I May Roam, Metallica, While My Guitar Gently Weeps, The Beatles, White Room, Cream, Billy Idol, White Wedding, and then Who Are You? Obviously The Who. AC/DC coming up next.
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Next up, alphabetically, song title is Whole Lot of Love, Led Zeppelin, 97 Rock.

0: 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We started this Friday morning and here it is, Labor Day evening. I did Whole Lot of Love, Led Zeppelin, because we're into W's. Why Can't This Be Love, Van Halen. Motley Crue did Wild Side. Scorpions coming up next.
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0: 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Local radio made in Buffalo. Yeah, we're working for the weekend. It's only 4 days off now, right? Wish You Were Here, we did. We did Wind of Change, Scorpions, Wish You Were Here, Pink Floyd, With or Without You, U2, Won't Get Fooled Again, The Who, and Loverboy just wrapped that W song. Working for the weekend up, and a few more W songs. One more W song, and then we jump into the Y songs.
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0: 97 Rock, back to school, A to Z, Rush, wrapping up the W's with Working Man. Now we are in songs that begin with the letter Y, kicking it off with Tom Petty and Yer, Y-E-R, he spells it, so bad. It's a Gainesville, Florida spelling.
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0: 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We are in the wise now. You're So Bad by Tom Petty from the Full Moon Fever album kicked it off. And then we did You Ain't Seen Nothing Yet, BTO. You Can't Always Get What You Want, the Rolling Stones. So essential classic rock songs played back, song title, alphabetical order, another Tom Petty Y song coming right up.
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Back to school A to Z in the Y's. This is You Don't Know How It Feels. 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

0: School A to Z, the essentials. I mean, we're just doing the big classic rock songs. You Make Loving Fun, Fleetwood Mac. Let's recap what we did here. You Don't Know How It Feels, Tom Petty. You Give Love a Bad Name, Bon Jovi. You Got Lucky, back to Tom Petty and the Heartbreakers. You Got That Right, Skynyrd. And then Fleetwood Mac did You Make Loving Fun. Some more Y songs coming up, and then this is going to get wrapped up soon.
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0: 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Voice of the Buffalo Bills. Big football game Sunday, 1 p.m. Yeah, AFC matchup against the Houston Texans, and the Transitown Automotive Group game day begins with Kevin Sylvester and Paul Peck at 9 a.m. And, of course, the game, 1 p.m. right here on the Voice of the Buffalo Bills.
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0: 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I will talk to you tomorrow. I'll leave you with Young Americans, 97 Rock.

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1: 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Tyler, good morning. How are you?
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0: Game day starts at 9 with Paul Peck and Kevin Sylvester. 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
1: Two female police officers in one of three states jumped into an Uber and recruited the driver to go after an armed suspect. He was at a stop sign.
2: Stop sign?
3: Yeah. Stop sign? Mm-hmm. Why are you stopping me?
1: He was about a block away from picking somebody up when suddenly he saw a man running with no shirt on and two police officers trailing behind.
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1: Yeah.
2: 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All right, well, I got to stop and get gas first. Hold on a second. Now, you got to hit the gas a little bit here to get her going.
1: Cuff's like,
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4: 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They are on.
2: 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Yeah, yeah,
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2: 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Yeah, thank you for having me.
1: 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Tyler, good morning. How are you?
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1: Eric Wood, part of the Buffalo Bills broadcast and longtime Buffalo Bill as well. 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
1: Woman who wanted to blow up the state capitol. She was all ISIS.
2: These are the images of the woman federal prosecutors say planned to detonate a bomb at the New York state capitol. Bowie has not yet entered a plea, but according to the document, told authorities she knew about the possible terrorism charges. I already Googled it before.
3: AI says, probably shouldn't do that.
1: Hold on a second. 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
3: We'll have somebody at our door in five minutes.
4: Exactly.
1: They'll stop here.
4: Mr. Shred, Mr. Jacket, do you know who uses this computer
3: yes,
4: over here?
3: Yes, we do. Him.
1: Yep. Yep.
4: This one over here. Yep. Nobody else does. Yep.
1: I think most days Stella does.
4: Right.
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0: Brent Reagan here, getting ready for a new season of Buffalo Bills football on 97 Rock. 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
1: 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Tyler, good morning. How are you?
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7: A condition that affects 1 in 10 women worldwide just got a new name. You've probably heard of PCOS, polycystic ovary syndrome. But experts estimate up to 70% of women don't know that they have it. And part of the problem could be the name itself. A major international effort, led by Dr. Helena Teed of Monash University in Australia, and back then by dozens of prominent medical groups, has gotten the name changed to polyendocrine metabolic ovarian syndrome, PMOS. It's a mouthful, I know, but here's why it matters. The old name made it sound like the condition was just about cysts on the ovaries. In reality, it's a whole body hormone and metabolic condition linked to type 2 diabetes, heart disease, anxiety, and depression. The hope is that a clearer name can lead to more diagnoses and better care. I'm Dr. Sanjay Gupta, helping you live a better life.
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0: 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Then join Chris Trapasso and Mitch Morse, followed by the play-by-play with Chris Brown, Eric Wood, and Steve Tasker.
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3: He just seemed so disoriented about what his goals actually were. 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
1: She kicked him in the chest. 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
4: Officials today identifying the suspect who wore a chilling Halloween-style mask as 22-year-old Zymir Hughes and asking for the public's help.
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4: David. David, please.
5: What is that?
4: It seems there are some nude photographs of me on the internet, and I would like you to search for them.
5: That's a real quick no.
4: Someone has to find naked pictures of me. Better you than a stranger in a storm cellar.
5: Is it, though?
4: There are nude photos of me all over the internet.
5: Nothing's coming up.
4: What search words did you use?
5: Your name and nude. Mm. Three words I thought I'd only have to type if I was held at gunpoint.
4: Okay. Try effervescence. No, I'm sorry. Small umbrella. No, wait. Siamese eels.
6: 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You're listening to my boys, Shred and Reagan Show. Baby, you know how we get down.
7: Fans were fired up. Channel 7 was outside the stadium.
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9: Love it!
7: What did she say?
10: I think love it.
7: Who is she and what did she say? 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
10: Love it.
7: You think that's what that is?
10: Yeah.
7: Man, I'd love to see her today. She's probably at work. She's probably sipping some Mountain Dew. Oh, God. Yeah. I gotta wake up. I can't believe I'm at work trying to function.
11: Hi, this is Pano from Panos on Elmwood. 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
12: He said he'd had an emergency defecation situation and needed to use her bathroom, but the judge in the case found he had a sexual motive.
13: An emergency defecation situation.
14: Anyway, carry on, Hillary.
7: Yeah, just as
13: I think
7: you
13: I'm
7: would.
13: Having one myself.
15: Investigators believe a bomb caused the explosion on a plane which has just taken off from the Somali capital of Mogadishu. The blast blew a hole in the side of the plane, and one of the 74 passengers on board was sucked out, which is terrible. Today could be the day I lose my job.
16: Hey, this is Chris Porter. I'm funny. 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

0: seeding is almost over. Yeah, the NFL season gets underway tomorrow. Bills playing, of course, on Sunday. So we'll get you up to date on all that stuff. Let's get you up to date on what's going on outside here. Fair weather right now. Fair skies, 56 degrees, a little bit on the cool side. Partly sunny, though. It will get up to about 80 this afternoon with that partly sunny sky and a light south wind. Looks like overnight tonight we'll drop down to only 65 for the low. And then tomorrow, we are looking at a chance of some showers and thunderstorms tomorrow with a high of 82 degrees. And just looking ahead to Thursday, mostly cloudy with a high of 75. So it seems like Wednesday's the day with some rain. It is the Shred and Reagan Show. Good morning.
1: What's up? Glad you're with us. 716-210-9797. You could call or text. Let us know what's going on. How you doing? What happened? How was the weekend? Where'd you go? What did you do? On the show today, we got a couple of things lined up. First up, we got some butt stuff in opening audio this morning. This is in Glendale, California. Like a dog, the man was. Like a dog. So we'll get to that. We also have Greg Warren, comedian. He's a funny guy. He's coming back to town. We're going to talk to him about that as well as one of his comedy specials. So Greg Warren is going to be joining us.
0: He was here recently opening for Nate Bargatze.
1: Yeah, he's funny, man. He's been at this a long time. He's a really funny dude. So we're going to talk to Greg Warren about all that. We'll get to the want ads. We'll find out what we're, you know, trying to sell, what we're trying to buy in the want ads. We also got our employee of the day. We also are going to meet Lance Lisowski from the Buffalo News. Lance is going to tell us a little bit about what he's been thinking about with not only the roster changes, but now the roster set, but whether or not it really is set, and some stuff might be changing beforehand, as well as the turf and the big swap out of the turf. So we'll talk to Lance Lisowski about all that. What happened in sports? Anything good?
0: Let's see. Well, yeah, they have been changing out the turf, so that's all been put in. Josh Allen ended up ranking number 2 on the NFL's top 100 players list. So got a little bit of that. We're going to hear from Josh. They had a couple days off, so we'll hear from him from late last week as they're getting ready for week 1, getting the regular season underway this week. We've got the first game in the NFL going on tomorrow night, Patriots and the Seahawks, so we'll update you on that. It looks like Christian Gonzalez, according to sources, has landed this huge deal, so he should be good to go. And a little rematch from the Super Bowl there last year, so we'll see how that goes. But that's kicking off the NFL tomorrow.
1: One of the, I know, crazy, right, that the NFL's about ready to start. None of us feels ready for it. It's just, you know, it's weird, right? I mean, usually.
0: Yet it's September 8th.
1: Yeah, it's just, I don't know what it is, but like you just get back and you're like, Wednesday? Is the game Wednesday already?
0: Yeah.
1: What? Yeah.
0: Yeah, well, with the game in Australia, they had to bump it up because there was no way if they played that on Friday that the teams would get back in time to get acclimated and everything back to the crazy time changes.
1: Right.
0: So they're playing on Thursday in Australia, but that bumped up the kickoff game, which is traditionally the Super Bowl winner hosts that game, yeah, which would be the Seattle Seahawks, and that is going to take place on Wednesday this week.
1: I got you. Did you hear the college football, you know, the throwing, the yelling and the screaming about Western Michigan and Michigan? So
0: I was watching some of that game. What was that, Saturday night?
1: Yeah. So Western Michigan, seemingly upset number 16 Michigan in Ann Arbor, but in the final seconds, the Broncos were ahead 9-7, and this is when everything changed. Let me just play a little highlight of this.
2: 9 seconds remaining. Deep drop. Underwood. 5 seconds left. Underwood's going to toss it towards the end zone. Into the crowd. And out of bounds. Time expires. It's the attack from the MAC. Western Michigan sends shockwaves across the college football world and pulls off the week one stunner. They take down the Wolverines. 12-7.
3: The previous play is under further review. After review, there's 1 second remaining in the game.
2: One. Deep drop. Going to unload it towards the end zone. Into the crowd. It is caught. J.J. Buchanan. Touchdown. A miracle at Michigan Stadium.
1: And the Wolverines were 27.5-point favorites to win, but they were getting crushed the entire game by the unranked Broncos. And then, of course, fans stormed the field after Michigan barely won the game, and everyone's like, really? You're going to jump out onto the field? But the crazy thing about it was the time, right? And so the time looked like it was over on TV, but then you know, the Big Ten got involved, and they're like, well, you know,
0: we can't have this.
1: We
0: can't have a MAC team beat Michigan.
1: We keep our own time. And they went, what?
0: That's right. It's a private time in our pocket.
1: Yes.
0: You can't see it, but it's real.
1: It's very important, you know, for number 16 Michigan.
0: We learned this from the NFL whenever the Bills play.
1: Yeah. It's
0: how do we screw this team over?
1: Right. There's a whole textbook on how to screw the Bills over. But, yeah, so they went to that textbook and, yeah, Michigan won. So, yay, Michigan. That was kind of crazy. So, yeah, that was one of the bigger ones from over the weekend as far as it goes. But we'll dive into news of the day as well. And, you know, we've got a couple of things that we'll get to and, you know, find out what the hell you went through over the weekend. That flooding was crazy. I don't know if you Thursday night. Were you here for that?
0: I came home Thursday night. I flew in and the airport 33 was closed, couldn't leave there, and then Transit Road was closed because of the viaducts in Depew. So, and I just missed out on the flooding. I was out in Moab, where not too far from the Grand Canyon, where 15 people died there, and then we hit a storm coming back from Moab that I thought I was going to die in.
1: Really?
0: Super hard rain, hydroplaning. So, did you know the speed limit in Utah is 80?
1: Wow. Do tell.
0: I'm doing 80 miles an hour down 70. And, you know, you're out in the, I mean, Moab is beautiful. All the red rocks and all the stuff, the arches, all that. You could see storms from so far away.
1: Yeah.
0: And but these were getting close. And it just started raining as we were leaving. And I'm doing about 80, 85. And all of a sudden, it just started coming down. The lightning bolts were close. And it was like so hard that, you know, wipers on high and you still can't see. Everybody's all of a sudden going blinkers. I'm in a rental car. I can't find the damn hazard lights.
1: Oh God!
0: It was up in the center.
1: It changes everywhere, right?
0: They're all different, right?
1: Yeah.
0: So, but I mean, we ended up dropping. We're doing 20 miles an hour in an 80.
1: Oh,
0: because it was raining so hard.
1: Yeah,
0: and flooding on the interstate. It was insane. And there was a mudslide that happened on Interstate 70 right behind us. I missed it probably by 10 minutes. It closed the interstate. So
1: weather was nuts.
0: Yeah, that was crazy. And then a couple of days later, we fly back to Buffalo, and Buffalo's underwater.
1: Yeah, it was bad.
0: I heard the city, the north towns were really bad.
1: Yeah, and I was initially driving. I was heading north that night, and at that time, and they started closing down, or at least the cops were getting involved in closing down the Grand Island Bridge and everything. And I'm like, well, better turn around. And so I head into Tonawanda, and it's a mess. You know, there's flooding all over the place. You're slowly going through these sections where, you know, normally there would be no problem. But I almost turned down that one section of Hurdle Avenue. And I don't know if I just turned down another road and I missed it completely. But otherwise, I was heading straight for it. It was just a weird night.
0: Yeah.
1: And so I feel bad for the businesses that were flooded out on Hurdle Avenue. We'll dive into that in News of the Day today a little bit later on. But geez. What a mess. What an absolute mess. So hopefully you made it through. Hopefully you didn't have too much water in the basement or you know, sewer lines backed up or any of that problem. But if you did, let us know what you went through. 716-210-9797. Otherwise, let's get at it. We've got a busy week ahead of us. We've got some opening audio, and we'll get to sports. We'll find out what's going on there. That's next.
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5: All right, it is now 627. We've got 56 degrees, fair skies out there. Partly sunny this afternoon with a high of 80. Cloudy tonight, down to 65. Tomorrow, it looks like rain, showers, thunderstorms all moving in with a high of 82.
6: Headlines, couple of things going on as you're making your way through the morning. And once again, the Canadians have decided, yeah, we're going to, you know, respond with tariffs. And so last night, the tariffs kicked in. Mark Carney listed a bunch of different things. Aluminum is a big part of it. American steel, aluminum foil, locomotives, steel bridges all facing higher tariffs. Western New York native guitarist and pro wrestler Andy Williams has died at the age of 48 after collapsing during a wrestling event near Pittsburgh. Williams, who played guitar for Every Time I Die and wrestled as The Butcher, collapsed after striking his head in the ring. No official cause has been stated.
5: Coming up in sports, we're going to hear from Josh Allen, Brandon Bean, Mitch Morris as the Bills are getting ready. It is week one in the NFL, and we'll update you on the first game, the kickoff game, which is actually tomorrow.
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8: 20 grand for summer camp. He's Mr. Woo Woo.

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1: What's up? Glad you're with us. 716-210-9797. Call or text. Let us know what's going on. What the hell did you do? How was your week? Your weekend? Did you go anywhere? Did you do anything? Did you get caught on anything stupid? The flooding and the rest, as we've talked about before. That sucks. Nothing good about that. Maybe you had a good time. You ate your weight in chicken wings at the Chicken Wing Festival.
0: I missed it this year. I was out of town. It's the first one I've missed in years.
1: Right? I mean, there's a whole bunch of stuff. Dylan and Silver Creek checking in early. Morning, guys. In Irving this morning. Picking up the trash. Sucks. Got to get this thing going. Rock on. All right. Very nice. So Dylan is back and working once again. Let's see. What do we got this? Let me just check and see. Stan in Lackawanna. You guys, you don't need a textbook to screw the Bills. The league has it down to a science by now. Well, that's true. We were talking about the Michigan game, and you brought up the textbook. They just go to that to find out, well, let's see, how do we screw the Bills? We'll just screw Western Michigan in much the same way. Yeah. Guys, Tua is the starter in Atlanta now. Now they're calling it tanking over there.
0: Well, he's the starter this week.
1: You don't know what it's going to turn into from there, right?
0: Michael Penix is inactive for this week. He's been dealing with a knee. You know, he tore his ACL, and he was cleared for all activity very late in the preseason, right before their third game, and he did not play in that. So they're still ramping him back up.
1: Got some pictures as well of the boat parade as well.
0: Oh, the Bills Mafia boat parade. Yeah,
1: that looked like a lot of fun. All right, so one thing that we missed was this was a guy in California who made some big news over the time that we were gone. And what he did was his name is Kalis Crowder, and he's had a series of arrests in California. The store manager gets involved, and they'll describe a little bit more about what his situation is. But, you know, up the skirt guys are, you know, a whole subset of scumbag. You know, you've got other people as well who roll in and do things, people who steal from stores. This guy had a special bent.
2: Local police say a serial butt-sniffing bandit is back. He's already been arrested and jailed on the same charges before.
3: Take a look. The alleged butt-sniffer is apparently back to his dirty deeds. This latest attempt caught on security video at Big Save Discount Store in Glendale, where Jimmy Coe is manager.
4: I know he's harmless, but that's it's a weird fetish.
3: In the video, the suspect's apparent obsession targeted toward the store clerk stocking shelves.
4: Crouching down like he normally would, and he'll just look around and then just trying to take the chance to sniff like any woman's butt. First time I caught him, I was like, what is this guy doing? He looks creepy. You want to sniff butt? You could do sniff somewhere else.
3: Glendale police identified the suspect as Kalis Crowder after witnesses reported him doing something similar at another store the same day. The 39-year-old was arrested for violating his parole. Last July, witnesses said Crowder was sniffing women's backsides inside department stores at Burbank's Empire Center.
5: Oh my gosh, that is horrible.
3: And then 3 years ago, Michaela Witter captured this viral TikTok moment when the suspect approached her at this Glendale Barnes & Noble.
6: What are you doing?
7: I asked him what he was doing. He said he was tying his shoes, which he wasn't. He's just kind of behind me, what looks like he's smelling me from behind.
3: Last year, after his arrest, Crowder admitted to violating his parole and was sentenced to serve more than 100 days in jail.
1: Yeah, I don't know if you're obviously both.
8: Stop!
9: That smells good.
1: He, if you listen to what he sounded like, you know.
0: He sounded like that guy.
1: He sounded a lot like that guy. That was, let me see if I can find that once again. Because that was pretty insane. I mean, it was like central casting.
3: At this Glendale Barnes & Noble.
6: What are you doing?
9: That smells good.
1: I mean, you know, you don't need AI to pick you out of a lineup on that one. Jesus, that's...
0: Tying my shoes. You have loafers on, sir.
1: Yeah. I don't know what to say on that one. So there you go, a little opening audio this morning. Let's dive into sports.
0: All right. Well, let's start with the Buffalo Bills, shall we? It's been a little while since we've talked. The NFL Top 100 Players of 2026 voted on the players by themselves, just wrapped up in the NFL, and three different Buffalo Bills made this year's list, with running back James Cook earning the number 20 spot, left tackle Deion Dawkins checking in at number 57, and now Josh Allen wrapped up at number 2. Josh Allen's success in 2025 net him the highest NFL's Top 100 Players finish in his career. He moved up one spot from third last year, landing at number 2. This marks the seventh year in a row that Allen has cracked the Top 100, along with his fourth time in the Top 10. Finishing third place in MVP voting in 2025, the quarterback continued to showcase why he's one of the premier players in the sport. And Josh talked a little bit about why he's playing right now, still with a chip on his shoulder.
8: Yeah, I think I'll always have a chip on my shoulder. You know, the way that last season ended, you know, wasn't happy with it. Haven't been happy with any of the seasons the way they've ended. So, got to continue to find ways to keep getting better, keep pushing ourselves, and, you know, just keep grinding away and keep knocking at the door.
0: Allen's final season before the age of 30 was one of the best of his time here in Buffalo, with a career high in both completion percentage at 69.3% and becoming the youngest player in NFL history to reach 300 total touchdowns. So that puts Josh at number 2. So who's number 1, right? Because a lot of people thought he might be number 1. Number 1 was Myles Garrett. Now with the Rams. Number 3, by the way, Bijan Robinson. Number 4, Matt Stafford. And JSN, number 5. So that's the way the top 5 wrapped up in the player voting. So nice showing there for Josh Allen. Now let's get to what's going on with the Buffalo Bills. They announced their practice squad additions last Monday, and they've added three players who are not with the team in training camp. Wide receiver Greg Dortch, linebacker Shaq Thompson, and offensive tackle Jedrick Willis Jr. agreed to join the practice squad. Willis was the 10th overall pick in 2020, whom the Bears released Sunday. He missed last season while rehabbing. Greg Dortch looks like he has grabbed basically for returning kickoffs and or punts, or both, right? So Brandon Bean was asked the other day, who is returning punts?
10: I think we got some guys that can do it. You know, you're looking at what roles they're playing, whether it's, you know, a Khalil Shakir, a D Offer, guys like that. Ray, we've obviously given some opportunities. I know he had the one muff, still something we're working with him on. And then, you know, we brought in a Greg Dortch. He's had a lot of success as a dual returner in the league. So we have options. We'll kind of play that. You know, I can't tell you who's going to line up week one yet. There, we'll kind of sort through that.
0: I don't know. You putting money on Dortch being the guy? It seems like that's the only reason they went out and got him. They've got other receivers on the practice squad. Yeah,
10: right.
0: They were pretty decent in through preseason training camp. But as far as, you know, Mecole Hardman had been the guy, and they released him. So I you got to think Dortch is going to be the guy suiting up week one to bring back the kicks, I would think.
10: Yeah.
0: Now, I mentioned Shaq Thompson back. We were all wondering for a while, you know, was Shaq going to come back? And, it, you know, you didn't hear anything for a long time. And all of a sudden, Shaq's back. Brandon Bean, I'm bringing him back.
10: You know, what he can bring off the field is worth having him here. And, you know, you saw him fill in last season when we had injuries, whether it was TB or someone else. You know, he's versatile. He's smart. He can play multiple spots. So the first thing for him, he didn't have a camp. You know, and Shaq and I talked up, you know, off and on all off season and through the last month. And yeah, I think he's at his point in his career where, you know, it's probably smarter to not beat yourself up through a training camp. And so, but we got to kind of ramp him up. You can't replicate football. He's been trying to stay in shape. We'll try to get him in quote unquote football shape.
0: All right. So it seems like it was part of the plan for quite a while. I remember last year as the season wrapped up and he was becoming a free agent, Jay Skirsky talking about, you know, how good he was. One of the best linebackers they had out there all season long and stopping the run. So bringing him back is very cool.
11: Hey, thanks, Shaq.
0: Yeah, thanks, Shaq. Glad to have you back, man. As we get ready for week one, Josh Allen was asked, what were you hoping to accomplish in this training camp and are you ready?
8: Building rapport with DJ, I feel like we've done a pretty good job with that. I think still working mechanically, trying to get the ball to come out the best it can each time I throw the ball. That's a ever ongoing process. Again, learning more, you know, as Joe opens this playbook up, learning more and just consuming as much material that I can be and being ready to go in all situations.
0: All right, and speaking of week one, here we are. The Bills head to NRG Stadium, which has been an absolute house of horrors for Josh Allen and company. Josh took an absolute beating last year in a 23-19 road loss at Houston on a Thursday night. The Bills will have the benefit of extra time to prepare for the rematch. It was a short week last week. There was a lot of injuries that we were dealing with. In three seasons under DeMeco Ryans, the Texans have started 0-2 twice, including 0-3 last year. So they don't exactly come out firing out of the gate, which is a good thing considering Josh is, what, like 0-6 going up down to Houston. So Mitch Morse talked a little bit about the history in Houston with Josh Allen.
11: Right. History tends to repeat itself, but it doesn't have to when you're cognizant of it. Yet there's so many things, there's so many factors you can't control. What are the things that I can control? And it's a new season, right? And this season, more than others, feels like it's a season of change. You know, of course, crossing the street, but also an influx of youth onto this team. Like you said, it's a pretty remarkable thing to think about that only a handful, maybe four or five guys, have been around for that whole time. So it seems to be that this team is kind of, you know, different. There's different mantras that can light up a team, right? Like you can have the underdog team, or you can have the team that everyone counts out, or you can have the team that's just sick and tired of being sick and tired. And I think that this team has taken that and they're going to run with it.
0: Well, the Bills are getting 1.5 points in this game. So Houston, 1.5 point favorites, over under set at 44.5. That's where the odds are as of right now. Mitch Morse was made an appearance on One Bills Live yesterday. And he also talked a little bit about the atmosphere. We know it's going to be loud there. It's their opener as well. It's their home opener. They're hoping to get off to a good start. And they're going to have the roof closed because it's probably going to be around 100 degrees or maybe even a little warmer. So Mitch talked a little bit about going into that loud NRG Stadium.
11: This will be the first time that they have to wheel out that silent cadence that they haven't really had an opportunity to practice in the preseason. Now, you have a guy in Connor McGovern who's back healthy with these tackles especially. Yes, it matters for the guard, but with these tackles who had a lot of time on task and a lot of practice. NRG Stadium, like you said, is a ruckus environment. And then it'll just be a real early test of resiliency for both of these teams. There's going to be back and forth blows. They're two very good teams that made pushes into the playoffs.
0: So are they going to try and simulate the noise at practice? At one time I thought, hey, you just go into the new stadium because they've got this state-of-the-art loud sound system.
1: Just crank it.
0: Just blast it, right?
1: Yeah.
0: But wait a minute, you can't because they just tore up the grass and the grass is still getting set. So they're going to have to wheel out the speakers inside the field house to try and make that thing loud. Speaking of that grass, replacing the field at Highmark Stadium it may seem like a major undertaking, especially since the surface was installed almost a full year ago. Playing on natural grass or the resodding is a routine part of maintaining a playing surface, the Bills are saying, throughout the season. And they chose to resod, according to their head of fields and grounds, Aaron Romella. He said, we were not happy with the way the current field was performing. Until we get a full season of play on the field, we'll continually be learning and correcting what we do to the field. So the Bills brought in a consultant from the NFL and an independent consultant to review the playing field during the final preseason game against the Steelers. And the surface was deemed safe and playable, but after seeing the grass become too thin in certain areas, the Bills made the decision on their own to replace it ahead of the regular season. So, you know, it's not like they're learning about grass from scratch. You might think that because we've played on artificial for so many years, but the Bills do have two grass practice fields that they've been using for a bunch of years. And Connor McGovern said the grass on the practice field is perfect. Perfect thickness, firmness. It doesn't have any give. It's not too soft. It's perfect out there. So they do know how to do it, but it just takes a little time, perhaps, to get things to set right. So,
1: I mean, there was, you know, after, you know, the one of those preseason games, they were talking about how the field was like ass.
0: Yeah.
1: You know, I mean, right? And so they had a feeling early on that things weren't right with that. And the crazy thing about it is, you know, when we were getting tours and having a chance to see the stadium.
0: Couldn't touch it.
1: They were insane about, uh-oh, somebody's standing on the grass. You know, it's like they, you know, they had laser pointers and you know, shotguns fired and set and ready for, you know, for action on somebody who stepped on that grass. So they knew that the grass was special and, you know, don't touch it. But I'm kind of surprised that it was already ripped out.
0: What they said on it was that it didn't

0: soft on the grass, and the grass needs to work a little bit in order to take root. And somebody else was saying, you know, we've been too soft on the grass.
1: Somebody needs to throw down a blanket and do the nasty out there.
0: Someone needs to play football on that field. Well, they kind of did. But what are you going to do?
1: All right, so that's that. A couple other notes around the NFL. Veteran safety Taylor Rapp is heading to Denver. He signed with the Broncos last month, but he left the team to attend personal matters. Head coach Sean Payton said at the time there was a strong chance Rapp would return to the organization, and he has. So he has signed onto the practice squad right now. He played 36 games for the Bills over the last 3 years, 57 appearances for the Rams over his first 4 years. So Taylor Rapp now a Bronco. Meanwhile, the NFL kickoff is tomorrow night. Do you believe that? Tomorrow night, game one of the NFL season, New England Patriots at the Seattle Seahawks. Seahawks, the Super Bowl winners, are 3.5-point favorites. So the Patriots did list three players out of practice yesterday. They got one of them back on the field Monday. I'm sorry, three out Sunday, one back yesterday. Defensive tackle Christian Barrymore was listed as a full participant. He did not practice on Sunday because of a knee injury. Trayvon Henderson, though, his chances of playing are not looking good for this week because he's got an ankle injury. He has not been on the field for a couple of weeks. That's the big concerning one. And it looks like they did agree to terms with Christian Gonzalez, who wanted a new deal before the season started. So sources are saying he landed a record 4-year, $135 million deal with the Patriots. So that's something that they wanted to get done. And the Seahawks are dealing with a couple injuries. They could be without both of their starting safeties in this game. So that could benefit the Patriots a little bit there. Then you got the Thursday game this week in Australia. That's the 49ers at the Rams. 49ers are there. The Rams have not yet arrived in Australia. Rams are 3.5-point favorites in this one. Mike Evans says all the time he missed during training camp was minor. It was just getting himself right, and he's good to go. They were not significant injuries, but at his age, he says, I've been to enough training camps. I've practiced football enough years that they just want to be cautious and not risk getting it worse, and I'll be fine. Also, it looks like Puka Nacua and Alaric Jackson should be available Thursday. Both guys are facing possible suspensions from the league for conduct violations, but so far they've not had anything happen yet. So, and Aaron Donald could be back. Shanahan said he is bracing for number 99 to be back in the lineup when they play on Thursday. The Falcons have named Tua Tagovailoa week one starting quarterback against the Steelers. Kevin Stefanski said he has blinders when it comes to any long-term decisions beyond the opener. I'm looking at week one, and that's it right now. Michael Penix Jr. Is recovering from a knee injury that ended his season early. He will be inactive in week one. Cooper Rush will serve as Tua's backup against the Steelers. Penix was cleared for full football activities in late August, did not play in the preseason, and they said he is pleased. Stefanski is pleased with his progress, so we'll see where that comes along. So you've got that going on. And real quick, Sabres, they signed defenseman Zach Metsa to a one-year contract extension worth $900,000. He is 27 years old and had a great playoffs with the Sabres. Jessica Pegula is going to be playing at 7 o'clock tonight against Navarro in the quarterfinals of the U.S. Open. And Aaron Judge will be back in the lineup, could be activated for tonight's game against the Rockies. He has been out since May 31st with a rib injury, and they say he is ready to go. Could see him tonight. That's a look at sports.
0: Coming up, we've got a couple of things lined up in News of the Day today. How many cats are too many cats? When you've got cats, and then, you know, some, or you've got a friend, a family member, like, man, they got a lot of cats. 10 cats?
1: Ten is a lot.
0: 20 cats?
1: I was thinking three was...
0: Three's a lot of cats. 40 cats is a lot? Keep going.
1: Oh, man.
0: We're going higher.
1: Oh, man.
0: We got a lot of cats. That's next in News of the Day.
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10: And still clear across the area with no problems, no delays, not seeing anything early on here. I mean, conditions are obviously fine for you. So we're looking good here to start things off on this Tuesday. Probably going to be a little bit slower as most schools go back.
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13: It is now 6:56, and we are looking at a beautiful day today. So right now we've got fair skies, looking a little cloudy out there, 56 degrees. Looks like for today, sunshine, partly sunny, 79 the high, light south winds. Cloudy overnight down to 65, then tomorrow we'll get up to 82, but tomorrow looks like it's going to be a wet one. Showers and possible thunderstorms.
14: Headlines, it was 125 years ago that Leon Czolgosz shot President William McKinley in front of the Temple of Music at the Pan Am in Buffalo. McKinley, taken for emergency surgery, died later of infection. In the aftermath, Congress directed the Secret Service to protect future presidents. Hollywood just wrapped up its best summer in a decade. Spider-Man, Toy Story, yes, but also The Odyssey, Obsession, Disclosure Day. Younger audiences are back, and often because of the filmmaker, not the franchise.
13: Well, Buffalo Bills getting ready for week one of the NFL to get underway. They start off Sunday, 1 o'clock in Houston, where they are 1.5-point underdogs. Josh Allen has never won in Houston. Meanwhile, the NFL kicks off the season with the kickoff game tomorrow night. The Patriots at the Seahawks. It's an 8:20 kickoff, and the Seahawks are 3.5-point favorites.
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0: I know we often consider Labor Day the end of summer, but technically it is still summer, so we are celebrating with summer songs like we have Mondays throughout the year, and today's Tuesday, but what the heck. Diesel Sausalito Summer Nights, the name of this one. It is now 6:58, and the Shred and Reagan Show is brought to you by our friends over at Globs Collision. 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
1: Ricky checking in. The Bills should just hire groundskeeper Willie. There you go. Get him in there.
0: Maybe they did.
1: He's drunk, but he gets most of it done. Yeah, that's a strange one, man. That's a bit of an expense, but look, if it's not working, you know, you gotta do it, especially before the start of the season. But you know, there's also, you know, like we were saying, there's a certain amount of, you know, skill, luck, craft, art that comes to trying to grow that stuff as well. And, you know, maybe they don't have the right formula just yet. They're going to have to at some point. Some guy predicted in Graham's story at The Athletic. He's like, they'll have artificial turf in 3 years. Trust me. I'm like, damn. Jesus, we've given up already?
0: Yeah, yes.
1: That's a crazy
0: one. Well, certainly is a lot easier to maintain.
1: Yeah. It's what, artificial turf?
0: Yeah.
1: Sure.
0: But yeah, they spent a lot of money to make this a grass field. Don't forget the heating system underneath and...
1: Yeah.
0: All that stuff, so.
1: Yeah, you definitely don't want to give up just quite yet, so. Dave in Allentown checking in. He's like, oh, man, that Led Zeppelin thing's going to be sick. Yep, we got our Led Zeppelin show coming up on Saturday. And the weather, early word on the weather is nice. Looks like we're going to have decent. Now, you're looking at probably even the later version of what I looked at. But how do you have...
0: Yeah, Saturday, sunny with a high of 79.
1: There you go.
0: Perfect.
1: That's what you're looking for. Because this concert's going to be both indoor and outdoor over at the Sportsman's. So we're going to have the indoor component where you normally go see stuff at the Sportsman's. But he's also got the outdoor park.
0: Like if you went to the Rush Off last year, that's where Analog Kids played.
1: Yeah. So you're going to get a chance to see that. And, you know, one of the bands playing outside will be Savo Highway. Savo Highway played Jackrabbit and a bunch of other places over the weekend, but man, they are on top of their game. They sound great, so they're going to be outdoors. So, for that matter, we'll be out on the tiles. They're going to be the headliner playing Led Zeppelin. They've been doing it for a long time. Really talented folks. But we've got a whole list of talented people, talented bands playing, and the money proceeds go to Make-A-Wish. So you're going to be helping them out as well. So if you need tickets, go to 97rock.com. And get hooked. I know the VIPs are selling fast, and they're almost sold out. And general admission going nicely, too. So jump on your tickets. 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Can't beat it. Bands playing Led Zeppelin, not only, you know, note for note, but also in their own version, their own style as well. So thank you, Dave in Allentown. You know he's looking forward to it. Love to see you there. Steeler George checking in this morning. Guys, just back from vacation. I hope we're ready for some football. I know I am. Love y'all. Steeler George. Steeler George, back at you, man. Glad you're back with us as well. Keep the text coming, 716-210-9797. If you're ready, let's get to news of the day today. We'll start off news of the day today with how many cats is too many cats. I don't know if you've got a number in your mind.
0: 3.
1: 3 is a pretty good number for, you know, I've got enough cats. I think 3 pets in general is usually enough.
0: Yeah, 3 is a good place to stop.
1: Right? I mean, if you've got 2 dogs.
0: I mean, I know if you have kittens or puppies or something, you know, there's a time where you'll have more, but you should be not keeping all of those.
1: Yeah. I mean, you know, having 2 dogs, like sometimes I'll see somebody with 2-3 dogs and they're just like, whoa, and the dogs are pulling them all over the place. It's a lot. It's a lot, man. You need help when you've got that many animals under your watch. So in Washington State, Officer Shelby Boyd decided to talk about how many cats were found in one home in Washington State. Care to throw out a number? We should probably at least start with that. Let's get a baseline. Trey, give me a number.
0: Well, I heard your tease earlier when you were at 40. 40. So I'm going to go with 75.
1: 75?
2: Damn.
1: Jack, what do you think?
2: Yeah, I was going to go like 70-ish.
1: Okay. All right.
3: These large cat cases are
2: I mean, it's not a rare thing these days. It's more common. There's a variety of reasons how someone can get to this situation. It could be mental health. It could be finances. Maybe they don't have the ability financially to get them spay and neutered. I would hope that, you know, as a community, we could band together and try and educate, because something has to happen, right? We have to stop the cat chaos.
1: Yeah, cat chaos. Shelby Boyd from Tacoma Police Department said, I have never been to a house with 101 cats.
3: Wow.
0: Yeah. 101.
1: That's it.
0: Not Dalmatians.
1: Mm-mm. Cats. Yeah, it's a lot of cats. Worst part is the Humane Society are like, ugh, they got a phone call. Yeah, we got some cats to bring over. Now, Humane Society's got to be, like, packed. You know what I'm saying? Like, they probably have a lot of animals. So they got a phone call, and they're like, yeah, we got to get some cats in there. And they're like, well, all right, how many? Were we, like, 10? They're like, no, 101. Yeah. This, by the way, in recent weeks, after they had 61 cats in an abandoned boat, and then 20 cats in a van.
3: Cats on a boat?
1: Yeah, cats on a boat. It does sound like a weird song. Cats on a boat. So anyway, they found cats. And they're just trying to tell everybody, if you've got a couple of cats, you got to get them spayed and neutered. And there are programs that would either help pay for or even provide them for free at some point. But
0: did the boat have a name on the back? Like litter box.
1: Meow. Ow.
0: Don't they say litter boat?
3: Aren't cats supposed to be like intelligent animals?
1: Yeah.
3: Don't
1: sure.
3: you think there'd be like one lead cat eventually? He's like, whoa, we need to stop making more of us. There's too many in here. Like one that just takes control.
1: Sure.
3: Instead of just being like, go crazy.
0: Nature calls.
1: Good Lord. Yeah.
0: There's a lot of people you could say that about, too.
3: True.
0: Oh, wait. How many kids do you have?
1: Mm-hmm. Yeah, man. You should have stopped a long time ago,
0: right? With how many different people?
1: Yeah. Oh, no. I know. But at the same time, I see what you're saying. Like, there had to be at least one.
3: Like, somebody's got to be in control.
1: Right.
3: Like, of the cat population.
1: The two cats are in the corner, and they're like, hey, baby, what are you doing later on? Like, sticking my tail up for you? And, you know, that one cat you're talking about. So, hold on a second. Right.
3: Stop. We don't have enough food in here. We're living in filth.
0: You know, 5 minutes of glory. 5 minutes of glory can produce another 4 to 5, 6 cats.
1: Sure. One's over the lips, lifetime on the hips. Yeah,
3: right,
1: yeah, all that.
3: Right.
1: Yeah, I know it. It's a lot of cats, man. It's a lot of cats. 101. So they're just.
0: What was your once over the lips? What was that?
1: Is that a diet?
0: Okay.
1: Once on the lips, lifetime on the hips.
3: Yes.
0: I'm like, how's that relate to cats mating? I don't.
1: It's just moderation is where I'm going for moderation. So so that's kind of crazy. Let's talk a little bit about flooding next, and the floods on Hurdle Avenue and a bunch of places. Right.
3: Oh yeah.
0: Has it dried up yet?
3: Yes.
1: It has, but the damage.
3: The street, at least, yeah.
1: Flood damages.
0: Oh, yeah.
1: Oh, God, it's brutal. It's brutal. Well, plus, you know, it's not just that, you know, waters are, you know, not, you know, making it down the grates or anything like that, but backups as well, right?
0: So yeah, and all the stuff in basements that get destroyed or even in stores. I mean, there was a lot of stores, right? They had a lot of damage inside.
1: Yep.
3: I couldn't believe it was like the one time mine didn't flood. I couldn't believe it. It was a hell of a night, but.
1: Yeah,
3: horrible.
1: Well, you know, and I don't know why, but it was that night that I decided to drive north, right? And so I'm driving.
3: You were heading
1: north.
3: Up my way. It was friggin' bad.
1: So and then the alarm started going off on my phone. They're like,
3: yep.
1: And I'm like, well, that's not that's only because driving back, I went to Pennsylvania for a couple of days, visit my mom, come back, and tornado watches warning.
0: Yeah, that was the night before that, right? So
1: right,
0: that was Wednesday.
1: So tornado warnings were coming up all over the place. And they were just east of where I was driving. But then, you know, I see the warnings and I'm like, I got nothing to worry about. It's not going to happen to me. And then suddenly, damn, like the Grand Island Bridge is backed up. Cops are all over the place. People aren't moving anywhere.
3: I saw people stuck.
1: There were a couple of
3: intersections,
1: times.
3: Engine smoking because they tried to get through it.
1: I drove real slow. And
3: me too.
1: I picked a couple of intersections where I'm like, I don't know where this bottoms out.
3: Mm-hmm.
1: I'm going to give it a shot, but I don't know where this bottoms out.
0: Can do a lot of damage to your car.
1: Yeah.
3: Oh, yeah.
1: I know.
0: That water gets sucked in.
1: Oh,
3: I've told this when you guys were off, but I was coming back from a football game that got canceled. One guy's going 10 miles an hour in the left lane. The other guy in the right is hugging the curb and hitting every single drain. Mm. boom, boom, just water friggin' everywhere. For no reason.
0: Yeah. Maybe it was like, clearing them out.
3: Like, rain just turned us into idiots because I got hit that night, too, which is great.
0: Oh, you got hit?
3: It was absolutely pouring. And I'm sitting at a light. Person's going into the turning lane, and they clipped the back of me. And went through and took a turn. So I chased them.
1: Nice.
3: Chased him, flashing my high beams the entire time.
1: Yeah.
3: Wouldn't pull over.
0: The headlights were filled with water. He couldn't tell.
3: Wouldn't pull over until we got, it was probably about a 5-minute drive until we got to another light. It's pouring out. I got out of the car and went up and started punching their window.
1: Really?
3: Mm-hmm.
1: Oh, that'll get their attention.
0: Oh, yeah.
3: Oh, she was startled.
1: Yeah.
3: And she was younger and she started bawling.
1: Yeah, yeah.
3: And I looked and I was like, we're stuck in the rain here. There's not much damage. Let's just get the hell out of here.
1: Yeah, yeah, yeah. That's
3: that rain like turned people stupid.
1: Yeah,
0: actually made your car worth another $150.
1: It knocked off the rust,
3: and now it's up to $170. Right.
1: Oh, God, it was. And so,
3: but then I saw the videos of Hurdle. I was like, holy cow!
1: Oh, yeah, like Hurdle Avenue was
3: unbelievable.
1: A mess. So Channel 7 went over to Hurdle Avenue, and there are a couple of businesses. There's a place on there. It's a falafel house. Hands down, best hummus in the city. It's the best, right? But they've got another location downtown, so they could still stay in business. But for the moment, anyway.
0: That's a risky name they're going with there.
1: Yeah, Falafel House. Oh, because of offals in there?
0: Because of Waffle House.
1: Oh, well, yeah, that's true. That's it, too. But anyway, Channel 7 went over to Hurdle Avenue and talked to some of the businesses.
4: Well, this morning I walked into the shop flooded. And the power out.
5: Darla Jones owns a barbershop along the street. The water now receded, revealing the damage.
4: We're clearly going to have to get our floors redone because they're buckling. And I'm praying that our stations are not ruined.
5: So you're closed today while you deal with the cleanup?
4: Yes, I have to cancel all my clients.
5: Darla shows me inside.
6: I can see that the water's come all the way through here.
4: All the way through, and you can see the floors are buckling. So we're clearly going to have to pull these up and redo them.
5: This vehicle was caught in the floodwater. Friday morning, the owners are seeing if it can be salvaged.
1: Now, let me ask you something, because then they showed the video, and in the video, water is pouring out of the tailpipe. That's bad.
0: That's bad.
1: That is not good.
0: I mean, you'll see a little water every now and then come out of the tailpipe naturally, right, a little couple drips.
1: Yep.
3: Maybe it ran on water.
1: Yeah.
0: Hydrogen.
3: There we go.
0: Hydrogen produces
3: one of the water cars.
0: Yeah.
1: Yeah. It was pouring out like it was a spigot.
3: Jeez.
1: Yeah. Hey, guys, recently moved out of the house behind Falafel House. So happy. That place had a bad foundation already, can only imagine now. Mm. Oh, that's terrible. Like, I can't say enough, though, about the hummus. Like, they make tremendous food.
0: It's got a new spice in it now.
1: Yeah, no, right? That's not what you want. That's sidewalk.
0: Dirty water hummus.
1: Mm. But for the moment, anyway, keep them in business. Try their place downtown. It's phenomenal. All right, so they've got to clean that up. Next up, did you see the plane crash? So this was a...
3: Is this the Amazon one?
1: Yeah, it was an Amazon flight. And it was coming in. You know, like anything nowadays, right? You know, these companies, they just want all of the liability off of their books. So they farm out. Amazon's a multi-billion dollar company. They farm out the airline. So they've got these places that, you know, fly the stuff for them, and they don't own any of them. So they just contract it out. And this flight was coming in. They probably should have decided to go around. They didn't. They were coming in fast, real hot. And if you watch the video, you could see halfway down the runway, it's still not on the ground. That's a bad place to be. So here's a little bit from NBC News.
7: Looks like we have an aircraft overran the runway.
8: And then just moments later crashed, trapping some inside their cars, and then ultimately coming to a rest on its belly in a nearby field 1,300 feet from the runway. The NTSB saying the plane first hit a van owned by an airline cleaning company with seven people inside, and then a passenger vehicle driving nearby.
9: We got one breathing.
10: He's alive.
9: He's alive.
10: He's
8: this video capturing the moment police come across a survivor in an overturned vehicle. The investigation now focusing in part on if the pilot should have performed what's known as a go-around, abandoning the initial landing approach because the plane was coming in too fast, traveling nearly 130 miles per hour as it exited the runway, according to Flight Radar 24.
9: Damn. We do have information on speed, and we want to confirm that data with the flight data recorders.
8: Both pilots, the only two people on board the plane, initially trapped and freed by search and rescue teams. Video showing one jumping from the aircraft.
1: They're gonna have a long talk with both pilots at that point. That probably shouldn't have happened. Now, you know, they also had some problems with the airport prior to that, but, you know, that still shouldn't have allowed them to come down that fast. Guys, they've got this text. My daughter got stuck in Miami because of their flight. They canceled all the flights out of that terminal. Yeah, that sucks. That sucks. So at the moment, they're looking at how fast he was coming in, whether or not they should have decided to turn around and go around at the last minute, and they didn't. And they left a whole lot of devastation behind in that case. You know, you're a pilot and you're responsible for the deaths on the ground. Ugh, what a terrible place to be. Next up, we've got the Seneca One Stop. Have you had a chance to see that? There's a new yelling and screaming downtown Buffalo where the Seneca's bought some land and they want to put another gas station downtown.
0: Anybody surprised?
3: No.
1: The people who...
3: That place is... I'm usually there about once a week.
1: Okay.
3: Packed.
1: Yeah. Well, that's part of it. I think the Seneca's looked at it and said, we have room to expand.
3: There's always at least one shouting match about people trying to, one's coming in one way, one's coming in the other way to the gas pump.
1: Yeah.
3: Who was here first?
1: Oh, I could imagine.
3: Oh, man.
1: That happened.
3: It's jammed.
0: Wow, that's like old school Christmas shopping at the mall.
3: Yeah.
0: You know?
3: Oh, yeah.
1: Yeah. I remember going in and thinking, man, this is really tight.
3: Mm-hmm.
1: Like, there's not a lot of, and there's enough. There's probably enough, you know, tightness that, you know, there's screaming matches all the time.
3: Yep.
1: I'm not surprised. So they want to expand. So they bought some land, and they want to put... Now, they may also put trucks. The thing is, because it's sovereign, they don't necessarily have to tell the city much. They've got to turn to the city for curb cuts and to get utilities hooked up. But otherwise, you know, they kind of have, you know, a lot of leeway as to what they can do, and they don't really have to submit plans or, you know, and that's kind of strange that it was negotiated that way. But anyway, but one of the things they're going to have there is cannabis. They're going to sell cannabis there.
0: That's not a surprise either.
1: Right. Makes sense.
10: That smells good.
1: And one of the existing cannabis shops, which will be across the street, they're not happy. You can imagine. No. Let's say you're a cannabis shop and you've got this spot, you know, near the old First Ward, you're on Ohio Street, and you're like, I'm doing pretty well for myself. Wait a second. The Senecas want to move across the street with tax-free weed? Oh, this is about to suck. So, yeah.
11: Who's going to want to pay to live in the apartments across the street? Who's going to want to have a wedding reception at Tewksbury Lodge right next to a gas station? I think it works against every other business that has put in a lot of time, money, effort into making this community enriched.
1: Yeah, that guy, he's the one who owns the cannabis shop. So he's like, oh man, that's terrible. And so he's trying his best to come up with some reasons why people wouldn't want to have. Now, it's largely an industrial area. So, you know, that's...
0: So you're saying it's not the most ideal wedding location?
1: Yeah, you know, I mean, he's doing his best. He's trying there.
11: I think it goes directly against that.
12: Councilmember Mitch Nowakowski also sharing his concerns about how the new Seneca one-stop fuel station will fit into this neighborhood, saying in a statement in part, quote, I recognize and respect the sovereignty of the Seneca Nation, but I have no municipal control over this project. This leaves me with constituents who are understandably concerned and have very little information about this project. Nowakowski says he's hoping for further conversations. As it stands, the Seneca Nation says the development project is expected to be completed in the coming months.
1: All right. Meanwhile, back to the Amazon plane crash. Sean and Blaisdell. I used to be pretty damn good at Nintendo's pilot wings. Maybe I should become a pilot. All right. Let's get to an OTF story.
0: All right.
1: Three states that bring most to the crime. A man in one of three states say a DoorDash driver showed up completely naked while delivering food to his home. His name is Keontae Matlock. And he was talking about his K-I-A-N-T-E. Ayante?
3: I was laughing more at Matlock.
1: Oh.
3: Andy Griffith.
1: That's what you're thinking? Anyway, he talked about the naked DoorDash driver.
13: You know, I opened the camera and look, Buddy's completely naked. By the time I got to the front, he was already gone. I didn't expect nobody to show up, drop my food off naked, which is crazy. And then to handle somebody's food, like it's already a lot going on. And then for you to, you know, pull something like that is ridiculous.
1: Yeah, it is ridiculous.
14: What's going on here?
1: It's, yeah. And the dude was naked. Like, they're showing a photo of it from the video. Yeah, he's got no clothes on.
14: Hmm. Why are you stopping me?
1: So this guy was playing video game while his daughter was also home, and she got the notification, and then checked the notification, and said, it's arrived. So they went to the door camera to make sure, and yeah, he's got no clothes on.
14: Wow!
1: Yeah. Something's been dipping in my fries.
3: How the hell did he pick the food up?
1: What's
3: Unless
1: that?
3: He took his clothes off after he picked it up.
1: Yeah, from there to there.
3: Bizarre.
1: Wow. I just wonder.
0: Maybe he spilled some of their drink on his pants, so he had to take everything off.
1: Right. Or or suddenly your burger tastes like tea because it's been bagged.
15: I want to dip my balls in it!
1: Where did it happen? Ohio, Texas, Florida.
0: I'm going to go Ohio.
1: Yeah?
3: Okay. Fast food?
0: The fast food, the DoorDash.
1: Okay.
3: I'm going to say Florida. Warm enough to be naked.
0: It's warm enough in Ohio now to be naked, too.
1: Yeah. So if you're playing at home, you're probably thinking, all right, Ohio. Yeah, Florida. All right, yeah, I'll take Florida. I'll take Ohio. And you know what comes at you?
0: Texas.
1: Hard and fast? Houston, Texas.
0: Damn. Wow.
1: Yeah.
14: No. No.
1: Always catches us, doesn't it? Always catches us. Last story that I've got.
3: You saw him on the dong doorbell.
1: Jeez. Last one I've got, and I don't know if you've been checking your social media feeds, but a lot of people talking about Andy Williams, kid from Western New York, by all accounts, just a good dude all the way around, and a lot of people knew him, and a lot of people are very sad because he was not only with the band Every Time I Die, but also he was a wrestler, and he was outside of Pittsburgh when he just collapsed. And so they're still trying to figure out what exactly happened. There's nothing official as of yet.
0: Didn't you say he had a hard head hit in
1: the
0: ring? Yeah,
1: there was one of those, right? And so he did hit his head at one point. They haven't traced that back officially, but that was one of the things that people noticed.
0: Was it on the post?
1: Yeah.
3: Yeah.
1: And so, you know, they're trying to figure out what exactly it was. But at 48 years old.
0: Damn.
1: Yeah. It's way too. And so the Pittsburgh TV station, WTAE, decided to do a story and talk to some of the fans outside as well.
16: The Butcher and the Blade!
17: The Butcher, introduced into the ring for a tag team match Saturday night at Mr. Small's Theater for what would be his final match.
18: I guess his legs buckled and he collapsed. And they were helping him up and carrying him to the back. And you just expect that's part of the show because they do that sometimes.
17: The company Enjoy Wrestling, which hosted the match, said doctors on staff tended to him immediately and performed CPR until paramedics arrived.
19: They ended up canceling everything and we quickly evacuated the building. So my team, EMS, Enjoy Wrestling team was able to do their work.
17: Destiny Bertlow, working security for the venue, began evacuating a silent crowd. Andy, the Butcher Williams, died shortly after at the hospital.
20: Rest in peace, Andy Williams. Our lives will never be the same.
17: Williams' connection to his fans formed years before he entered the ring through his music in the band Every Time I Die.
20: He was pouring his heart into this now and just continuing on creating amazing music. For his fans.
17: And his music continued today through the band Atomic Rule, started in 2023.
20: He was just this gentle giant, and having seen them play time after time through the last couple decades, someone that seems so formidable in actuality was one of the tenderest, gentlest, nicest human beings that has ever lived.
1: Yeah, there was a post that I ended up seeing, Samantha Christman, who used to work at the Buffalo News, and she said, you know, he used to keep me company overnights when I worked over at NOCO, and he was just an awesome dude.
3: That's I think I saw maybe five total other posts over the weekend that weren't Andy related. Like, honestly, 30, 40, 50 in a row. It was just all these amazing stories. And so many of them weren't even about the music or the wrestling. It was about the guy. It was, and I saw Keith Buckley put one up yesterday, like late. Incredible. Just this dude was like one of the best people on the planet.
1: Yeah.
3: From just everybody's story, just generally amazing guy.
1: Yep. Good heart.
3: Do anything for
1: good
3: you.
1: Good soul. Really, really good dude. So we feel terrible about anybody who knew him, and you know, you're crushed and you're going through this right now.
0: The band,
1: so there you
0: the
1: go.
0: Family, everybody.
1: Yeah, for sure. 716-210-9797. We'll take a small break and we come back. Comedian Greg Warren joins us next.
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3: Just looking at a little bit of volume already. That is the 90 East as you're getting past the 190 William up to Walden there. The usual stretch there. Slow already. Same with the 290 East, making your way towards Main Street and the 90. Usual stretches, nothing out of the ordinary right now, and those are minor delays.
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0: It is now 7:30, and we are looking at 56 degrees. Partly sunny today, getting up to 79. Tonight, cloudy down to 65. And then tomorrow, we are looking at a chance of showers and some thunderstorms with a high of 82 degrees. In sports, Buffalo Bills getting ready for week one. NFL gets underway this week. Bills are going to be at Denver, where they are 1.5-point underdogs. I'm sorry, Houston, taking on the Texans, 1.5-point underdogs. And, of course, the NFL kicks off their season tomorrow night with the Patriots at the Seahawks.
1: We'll also tell you in just a couple of moments about an auction that just kicked off to help out Make-A-Wish, and that's live right now. Also, Canadian Prime Minister Mark Carney is enacting new tariffs on U.S. goods started overnight. American steel, aluminum, aluminum foil, locomotives, steel bridges, all facing higher tariffs, affecting not only U.S. businesses, but the Western New York economy.
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13: I don't know if I ever think about legacy. I think it's as a whole, a friend, a partner, an artist. I would love for people to just be like, he's undeniable. He's always going to show up and give all of me to whatever I'm doing at that point. Like, I want people to just be like, oh yeah, he just always, I always knew it was going to be Andy. No matter what, this is Andy. Just undeniable, but undeniable as like just being a good person.

0: It is 7:33. That's a little Every Time I Die. The sad passing of Andy Williams. We talked about a few moments ago in news. It is now 7:33, and you've got the Shred and Reagan Show, which is brought to you by Hebler's Sales and Service in Lockport. 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
1: What's up? Glad you're with us. 716-210-9797. Text coming in as well about Andy and some people who knew him. It sucks. That's a tough one. So this morning we wanted to direct your attention for one brief moment to something that just went live this morning that we're pretty excited about. And it's going to help out one of our friends, Make-A-Wish. The Make-A-Wish Radiothon coming up a little bit later on in the month. We also have the Led Zeppelin concert this Saturday for Make-A-Wish. But what they put together with the Buffalo Bills is pretty tremendous. So right now, if you go to wishesrock.com, and that's going to be one of those places we'll be sending you over the next couple of weeks, especially during the Radiothon, wishesrock.com, you're going to find the ability to bid on tickets to see the Bills home opener.
0: Yeah, this is a live auction going on right now and runs through Monday morning next week. So you've got basically 6 days, and it is quite the package.
1: Two field club tickets for the home opener. First home opener in the new Bills Stadium. Then you've got all-inclusive food and non-alcoholic beverages. Field club access. Then field-level patio access. And then the on-field banner presentation experience. And you're there for all of it.
0: You're on the field. Yes, on the field. You'll participate in the banner presentation. And you'll remain on the field during player introductions and the national anthem.
1: Yeah. So, you know, the team comes running out and the roar of the crowd on the home opener, you're going to be on the field.
0: And your seats are located midfield behind the Bills sideline.
1: Yeah.
0: And like, of course, access to that Seneca Casino Field Club, which is where the tunnel is, where you see the players getting ready to come out.
1: Phenomenal. It's absolutely amazing. The Bills are big supporters of Make-A-Wish as well. If you had a chance to see some of the Josh Allen mic'd up recently, you know, when he had Make-A-Wish, you know, a big part of that. And one of the Make-A-Wish children. Yep. One of the Make-A-Wish children out there as well, treating him like a celebrity, like a king. So they know the value of it. They know how it works and the good that it does. And so they're offering up this tremendous package. So if you've got a few moments, you want to check it out, go to wishesrock.com, and that's where you'll find it. We've got all the links as well up on all of our socials. But check it out, see what you think. We'll talk to Mary a little bit later on this morning from Make-A-Wish about that. But
0: looking for an opening bid right now at $1,000.
1: Yeah, which, you know, when you consider the price and everything like that, it'll go up. It'll go up for sure. But for the moment, anyway, that's, damn, that is going to be a lot of fun.
0: I don't think you can buy a pair of tickets for $1,000 right now for that home opener.
1: Right. Oh, yeah. No, it's about as good as it gets. So, you know, again, home opener on the field. You'll be part of the, you know, the big ceremony. You'll be on the field for all of it. It's so cool. Good luck. And if you've got any questions, make sure you hit us up on, you know, on text. Go to 716-210-9797. So there's that going on this morning. Then Greg Warren is next. Greg Warren, comedian, he had a special not too long ago where we talked about Peanut Butter and Jelly Day, but he also worked with Jif. He worked at Jif at one point, and he's got a lot of thoughts about peanut butter.
2: I was a big deal in the peanut butter game, okay? I was part of some stuff that I'm sure you'll remember. I was part of the team that launched the first low-salt, low-sugar peanut butter into the category. It was called Simply Jif. It was targeted towards diabetics. I wanted to call it type 2 peanut goo, but I liked it. You know, I always felt guilty because we charged the same for crunchy as we did for creamy, which, if you think about it, the crunchy, like, we didn't finish making that. If you went to the plant, the crunchy guys are probably getting off work at noon, and the creamy guys are still smashing up peanuts at 5:30. The savings should have been passed on to you, and I still lose sleep over it.
1: Greg Warren. Greg, how you doing, man?
3: Hey, good to talk to you guys, man.
0: So you've been touring with Nate, and, I mean, this is a chance to play these big arenas. I mean, that's a totally different vibe than when you're playing. I know you're coming to Helium in October, and it's just a totally different vibe than those small rooms, isn't it?
3: Yeah, I mean, wait a minute. Do you guys think most of those people there were there to see Nate that night?
0: Oh, I didn't say that.
1: You're insulting the man.
0: I didn't say that.
3: Man, now that you mention it, his face was all over. Yeah. Now that, this makes a lot of sense, guys. Yeah.
1: Well, so we've got a couple of things. Now, you didn't get a chance to walk around, but Greg Warren is on, and he's got a stand-up special, so there's a chance that you'd be able to, you know, check that out as well. It's called The Champ.
2: I travel every week, and I go to a barbecue place every town, and before you start, I'm not going to listen to you. Like, I don't ask locals anymore, because they're just, they don't want you to go somewhere close. Like, it's never... Like, hey, man, I saw this place. It was right by my hotel. I'm going to go to this bar. You don't want to go there. You don't want to go there. That's not a real barbecue. You don't want to go there. Here's what you're going to do. You're going to get on the freeway. You're going to go about 45 miles, okay? You're going to come to a rusted down mailbox. You make it right there on a gravel road, and you just keep going till it ends. There's a man that lives in a dirt hole. Now, he comes out of that hole every Thursday morning with a brisket. That's some barbecue right there. That's some barbecue. He don't take money. You got to give him baseball cards, but I'm going to tell you what, that's some barbecue right there.
0: And you better be there before noon because it's going to be gone.
3: Oh, yeah. They're very... They're very proud about the fact that they run out. They're very proud of their inability to manage their inventory.
0: It's a lot of work, man.
1: From a business side of it, you're right.
3: It's not a lot of work. It's not. Just order more. barbecue places are so proud of, like, you want ribs? You want ribs? 12:30 and that son, we ain't had ribs since 11:05. You got to, Billy. We got a boy back here who says he wants some ribs. I don't know who's going to bring them to him. Maybe Santa Claus or the Easter Bunny.
1: Right? That's hilarious. Yeah. And you're like, all I did was ask for a simple rib. And
3: I asked
1: what
3: for
1: I
3: the
1: get.
3: Thing that you you put on your menu. There's sort of an inherent contract that you put on your menu. You're going to try to have it, you know?
1: Yeah. And they don't fulfill the contract.
3: They do not. It's a matter of pride that they don't.
0: So did you find barbecue in Buffalo?
3: What's that?
0: Did you find Buffalo barbecue?
3: I didn't, man. Like I said, I was...
0: Raining?
3: I was pretty much in the arena. I walked outside for a second to try to go somewhere, and then it just started pouring again, and I ran back in the arena. So I literally was in the arena the whole time.
1: But that's a little bit about how people are with chicken wings around here, right? Like, if you want...
3: Yeah,
1: like, oh, you want chicken wings near the comedy club? No, you got to go way, way out. Lockport.
3: Yeah, I mean, I'm in town for 2 days, so I want to get some wings, and I want to get some barbecue, so you guys got to point me in the right direction.
0: We will, but you got to go this place. I know this guy.
3: Oh, no.
1: He lives in a hole.
0: I do know a lot of barbecue guys, I'll tell you that.
3: Really?
0: Yep.
3: All right, man. I'm in.
0: We'll talk.
1: So, Greg Warren is in. Shred Ring and Show here at 97 Rock. Another one is about the Walgreens. I thought this was really funny because I was in a CVS, and it was late night, and it felt the same way as you describe a Walgreens, which is there's nobody around. It feels haunted. And you just sort of walk in, and like the dude who's supposed to be there is nowhere to be found. Here it is.
3: Oh, no.
2: But let's face it. If you're the late night worker at Walgreens, you're not first string. Like, you're not their best guy, okay? And you're a little weird. That's why they put you on nights. And they know that. That's why they shouldn't make you do stuff back there. They should give you two simple jobs. Number one, stand next to the register. Number two, wear some article of clothing that says the word Walgreens on it. Because when I walk in, I want to know, you're the guy that works at Walgreens, not the guy that just shot the guy that works at Walgreens.
1: That's from The Champ. You can stream it now on YouTube and Greg Warren's website. It's the Shred and Reagan Show here at 97 Rock. Yeah, they're scary places at a certain time of the night.
3: Yeah, and they, I guess there's some similarities to the barbecue thing because, like, I went into a Walgreens the other night and literally, I wrote that bit and maybe sometimes I exaggerate it. I didn't lay it on enough. I went in the other night and it was about 7 minutes before somebody revealed themselves as an employee at the Walgreens. And he didn't come out apologetically. He looked at me like, why would you come in here and bother me?
1: Why are you here now?
3: The nerve of you to come in here and want to spend money at a time when we've promised that we were open. I mean,
0: you didn't want a DoorDash, dude? You're going to bother me?
1: I'm having a sandwich back there.
3: Exactly. Yeah. And the system is broken. I'm a fan of Walgreens, a loyal customer. When I'm talking about this, I'm not really talking about the pharmacy. I have a hunch that's a different company. I don't know.
0: Well, he ain't there late night, I can tell you that much.
3: No, he's not. I don't think those guys even... I bet you every now and then the regular store manager at Walgreens tries to go in and tell the pharmacy people to do something like, hey, guys, I was thinking, shut up, Kevin. You have no jurisdiction. Go sell pretzels. We're healing sick people.
0: You know, one thing you don't want to do at Walgreens, I think at the late night, just by what you guys are saying, don't go try the blood pressure cuff. It's not going to you go.
3: No.
0: You're stuck. Hey, can I get some help here?
3: Yeah, you're there for a couple till the morning.
0: I'm stuck.
3: I got stuck in an elevator at a Hampton Inn in L.A., and they had to call the fire department to get me out, and they didn't give me anything. I mean, no, here they did. The next day, that night, I came back, and I went to the –

0: That's a foot short until the time it's 80 feet short.
1: Yeah.
2: Yeah. Well, that poor person in a wheelchair that would face plant every time they went into it.
1: But this guy. Thing, it was like loose. It was just a sort of bounce and would get like about a foot and you'd have to climb up and everybody went, oh, well, that's
0: that
1: what you do.
0: That doesn't seem like a good system. A foot is significant when it comes to elevators.
1: Yeah. Yeah, because either the rope stretched or something. I don't know. It's not good. Have you been going? You go to the doctor? Do you go to the doctor every year, Greg?
0: Yeah, I go to a holistic doctor. I get a little holistic, man. I've been trying to do that grounding thing.
1: Okay.
0: You know where you're supposed to walk barefoot on grass, like for at least 30 minutes a day or something. It supposedly does really good things for you, but don't do it in Mississippi. Or you will get chigger bites all over your feet.
2: Sounds like you speak from experience.
1: They never tell you about that, do they?
0: I speak from very recent experience. This was Saturday.
2: Okay.
1: And is it like a tick where if you get a chigger bite, you're like, oh, you're going to be knocked out for a full year?
0: Well, that's going to be in my head now for the rest of the day. Thanks, man. I know about the tick thing. That can't be. Is that true?
1: No, I'm just saying. I mean, I'm just wondering if it is.
2: Only if it's infected with Lyme disease.
0: You can't say stuff like that without knowing something, man.
1: Yeah.
0: Now I'm going to be on the internet for the next 6 hours.
1: You go to AI, and it's like, chigger will not bother you, except you'll forget punchlines for 2 years. They're like, oh, that's great. Thank you.
0: Oh, fantastic, man. Fantastic.
1: Yeah.
0: I know what you're talking about. The ticks like alpha gal and the Lyme disease.
1: Well, if you eat that, you wouldn't be able to eat barbecue.
0: I know, man. Yeah. Oh, yeah, yeah. You can't eat meat if you have alpha gal, right?
1: Yep. That's it.
0: Yeah.
1: That's it.
0: Forever.
1: It makes you, makes you deathly sick if you think about it. That's not good. Chigger bites? No.
2: Yeah, they do plant inside you a bit like ticks do.
1: Oh, geez.
0: This is not true. This is not true.
2: You got to remove the remaining chigger to control.
0: That's not true. I read that last night. It's not. It's not true.
1: Does a family of chiggers move in then? Like if you don't take the one out, they invite their relatives.
0: Yeah, yeah.
1: You got the aunt showing up. Where do I go? All right, listen, Greg. Best of luck to you. Thanks so much, and can't wait to see you in October.
2: Get those chiggers out.
0: I'll see you guys then, man. All right. Thanks a lot.
3: I was in Alaska. It's amazing. They don't have poison ivy there at all. There's no poison ivy in the whole. It was the most freeing experience. Like I was running around naked. Like it was. But they have bears. You know. They told me if I was going to go hiking, I had to buy this bear spray. It cost $60. Just so you guys know, this stuff it's not like off. Like. You're supposed to spray the bear. Like, you don't apply it to yourself like regular insect spray, which they should make that more clear on the can. Like, all it said was aim for the eyes. So I was hiking around there and I didn't see any bears, you know. I mean, the first day I didn't see anything because of that spray, but I didn't see any bears. Then I was looking online and the TSA said you're not allowed to bring that bear spray on the plane because it's a weapon. It was $60, and I couldn't bring it home. So with 2 days left, I was like, somebody's getting sprayed. Like, I spent a lot of money on this bear spray. I'm going to use it. I wound up, I sprayed this old lady at the buffet. No, trust me, she had a lot of bear-like qualities. She was stumbling around. She was reaching for the honey at one point. Anybody would have mistaken her for a bear. She grabbed a salmon with two hands. And
1: she grabbed a sandwich.
2: I had a can of bear spray last week.
1: Oh, yeah?
2: We were part of our trip, we went out to visit my daughter in Colorado, and she lives in Avon near Vail. And because the water is so low and the drought conditions out there, the bears are coming into the villages.
1: Yeah, that'll mess you up.
2: Looking for food. And so we were walking, and there were signs there. There was a bear spotted 2 blocks away from where we were. We're like, whoa. And I guess this one park we went to, I guess the night before, there was a bear sitting in a tree during a concert in the amphitheater.
1: Damn. Is that a little bit like when, you know, you're on Waze and they let you know that a cop's nearby?
2: You know, I didn't have anything tracking the bear.
1: Yeah.
2: I was just hearing about it as we walked in. Yeah, a bear was spotted about 2 blocks away. What?
1: Jeez, that's crazy. Yeah, it sucks. That's nuts. Well, Greg Warren is going to be at Helium Comedy Club October 25th.
2: And don't worry, he doesn't have his bear spray anymore.
1: He does not. That would be terrible crowd control. But he's going to be there at Helium Comedy Club at

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0: 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Paint this, pumpkin that, put the gigantic skeleton up. But eventually, you got to get that furnace checked.
3: Yeah, as soon as the clock changes from summer to Labor Day, you know, Labor Day is kind of the determining factor, right? 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
17: A couple issues right now. Actually, most of the major routes are kind of slow. The slowest, though, 190 South. Once you get past Sheridan, couldn't tell if there was an issue over there, but that's moving quite slow. And the 90 East left lane. You got to get out of the left lane because we have four pickup trucks in the left shoulder there. That's just a little beyond the 400. That's backed up to the 219, moving really, really slow there. Again, that's the 90 East.
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3: It is now 7:59, and we are looking at a really nice day today. Unfortunately, for those that have to go back to school, hey, welcome back if you're on your way to school right now. Partly sunny today, 79 will be the high. Cloudy tonight, down to 65. Tomorrow looks like a rainy day, showers, thunderstorms, and a high of 82 degrees. In sports, well, we're getting ready for the NFL season to get underway. And the Buffalo Bills, of course, will be taking on the Houston Texans on the road to start off week one. They are 1.5-point underdogs, and the over-under set at 44.5. While the Patriots and the Seahawks kick off the season tomorrow night in Seattle, 8:20 kickoff time. Seahawks are 3.5-point favorites.
0: Headlines, couple of things going on, including a brand new Neil Peart documentary, and they've released the trailer. So we're going to play a couple of highlights of that in just a couple of moments. Also, it was around this time, 125 years ago, that Leon Czolgosz shot President William McKinley in front of the Temple of Music at the Pan Am Expo. One of the things that came out of it, Congress a couple of years after that directed the Secret Service to protect future presidents.
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0: Yeah, celebrating summer still. I know. After Labor Day. But it's still officially on the calendar. It is summer. Sweet Summer Lovin', the name of that song by Dolly Parton. It is now 8 o'clock at WGRF Buffalo, the Mighty 97 Rock. And Voice of the Bills. 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You're going to be getting covered up pretty soon. 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
1: What's up? 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Call or text. Let us know what's up and what's going on this morning. What are you doing? What's going on? So a couple of things. Right now, if you go to 97rock.com or for that matter, wishesrock.com, you'll be able to see the auction that's going on right now. It just started a short time ago, and it involves one of the great packages that you'll find to bid on for the upcoming Bills season. It's so cool. So you can win tickets to see the Bills home opener, but also field club tickets for that home opener, as well as all-inclusive food and non-alcoholic beverages, field club access, field patio access, and then the on-field banner presentation experience that you'll be a part of. And then you get to remain on the field during the player introductions. So it's not just...
0: And the anthem. You're standing there. Who knows? The camera might even swing over on
1: sure,
0: you.
1: Sure, right? You get to pat Josh Allen as he's crying as the anthem's going off. But, you know, it's not just you've got a chance to bid on home opener tickets, but then also the field club access and everything else and those great seats. But you're actually on the field for the home opener during the player introductions. So it's the Buffalo Bills love Make-A-Wish.
0: It's a special package that you just can't buy anywhere else.
1: Yep, Make-A-Wish is the recipient of this. And so this morning, we all wanted to sort of gather around and let you know about it. It is officially online right now at wishesrock.com, and you can start bidding. And you saw some prices for some of these similar packages for like $11,000.
0: Yeah, so, and that was just the seats.
1: Right.
0: That's not getting you on the field.
1: Yeah, it's an incredible experience. We're going to talk to Mary from Make-A-Wish a short time from now, probably in about a half hour. So let's do that. Why don't we start off with music news this morning, and then we'll get to the list of some of the stuff, things or people are selling this morning with our want ads. But Make-A-Wish is also a part of this because our Led Zeppelin show is coming up this Saturday at the Sportsman's. And so it's a bunch of Western New York bands playing Led Zeppelin in their own style. It could be note for note, but it also could be just their own way of doing it. And that's what we're trying to do. You know, encourage bands in Western New York to jump on these things and, you know, play it your way, man. We're not here to tell you how to play it.
0: Now, I will say that the headliner out on the tiles, they pretty much go note for note.
1: Yeah, they don't.
0: And they're good.
1: Yeah, they don't mess around on that part of it. But then, for example, we've got Part-Time Genius. They're a ska band, and they're going to play ska Led Zeppelin. But, you know, and then Savo Highway, they've got their own sort of vibe. They were playing all over Western New York this weekend, and they're sticking around for this show. And they're going to be one of the big bands playing outside. And the weather looks great. That's the one thing we've all been waiting for. I was talking to Jay over the weekend when I went over to the Sportsman. He's like, look, he said, if we get a good forecast and it looks like it's going to be sunny, and you can see the forecast now, how does it look?
0: Sunny and 79.
1: You can't beat that. So, yeah, that's great. So tickets are available right now at 97rock.com. 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VIPs are going fast. They're $50. You get a bunch of other stuff as well that, you know, included in all that. So, yeah, and it helps out the charity. It goes to a great cause. So we're going to be hanging out all Saturday for football kickoff weekend. And bands, doors, I think, at 2:30. First band at 3:30. And then it just goes until most likely about 8:30, 9 o'clock at night. So it's a full day of music. Full day of fun, and that's going to be at the Sportsman's on Amherst in Buffalo. So, if you got a need or you'd like to help out or you just want to go to the show and hang out with us, have a good time, go to 97rock.com for the September show. Next up, what do you want to play next?
0: The Pretenders.
1: Sure, we'll do a deep dive on this. Chrissy Hynde talked a little bit about Middle of the Road. It's a cool song. She goes, the groove is really what sort of got us going.
2: Middle of the Road is a sort of Taoist groove going on here, the middle way. But at that time, I came over to the States and I started seeing this MOR format on the radio. And the Middle of the Road, I thought it was very funny. Middle of the Road is always considered average, that they'd made it a kind of format. But for me, I was referring to the middle way.
1: Yeah. Her autobiography, Reckless, My Life as a Pretender, was published about 10 years ago. And it's still out. You could see a little bit more about what Chrissy is all about. Next up, What do you got next? Ah, Rush. Oh, God. This is incredible. And it's also sad in a way, too. It's always mixed. So, the Neil Peart documentary is about ready to hit. Have you heard about it yet?
0: Yeah, I saw a little clip.
1: No One's Disciple. And it looks phenomenal. So, it's getting its release at the Toronto Film Festival. And I just want to play a little bit of the trailer and, you know, all these guys gathering together to sort of pay tribute to Neil.
3: After Neil passed away, we never really were able to pay tribute to him. And that weighed on me quite a lot.
4: Yeah.
5: Look who's here.
3: Neil loved his drum brothers. So bringing them together for a jam and to talk about Neil feels like the right way to honor his legacy.
5: I can't play without looking at you, and I can't look at you without smiling.
6: When I started to get around 11 or 12 years old, I was banging around the house and smashing up pots and pans, and my parents got the idea that I like to hit things with sticks.
7: I remember thinking, there's no way this guy's cool enough to be in our band.
3: But when he started playing triplets,
7: it changed everything.
3: He got really cool, yeah, really fast.
7: So fast.
6: We played well together and we laughed well together. That's the kind of thing that might last 34 years.
8: I asked him one time, how do you get the air drummers? They're all doing it with him. I want that.
9: The drum parts are so iconic and straight-faced. He was a stone-cold assassin.
10: I think it matters to try to play my best all the time to keep it fresh and changing. It's kind of my responsibility, I see it, as a drummer.
3: Neil used to describe drumming as running a marathon while doing math equations.
11: 5, 7, now 3, okay? Here's 7 again, 5 again, okay? I think it's brilliant.
8: The drum fills are challenging to remember, but this is for Neil. I'm going to play them just the way the professor did.
9: Yeah. That didn't suck!
8: That is hard work.
1: So it's called No One's Disciple, and it's getting its debut at the Toronto Film Festival, but also coming to CBC Gem on September 23rd. So that's something cool, too. All right. What's up? Glad you're with us. 716-210-9797. If you want, we should probably find out what people are selling throughout Western New York with the want ads. What do you say?
0: All right. Well, let's get it going.
1: Way the want ads works, pretty simple, right? And if you ever get a chance, you're on Facebook Marketplace or you're on, you know, Craigslist, and you see something that is pretty insane, make sure you send a link to us. Let us know that it's out there. Jack is working hard to find a bunch of them, too, and he found a few this morning. So let's go through them. Tom Brady Ball, $750 west of New York. The GOAT, Brady Ball autographed, $750. Gronk Balls, Gronk helmet, all cash, many others, Dolphins Merino Shula, Major League Baseball balls, Mantle, DiMaggio, Rose, Henderson, Cash Talks, BS Walks, thanks.
0: This guy got a store?
1: All in caps.
0: Or is he selling his collection?
1: It sounds like he's selling a collection.
0: Or he stole one.
1: Or it's stolen. Or, I don't know, you walk into the room and you're like, where's the Gronk balls? Boom, and you get balls across the face in the form of a baseball bat. Ooh.
12: There's no documentation or pictures or do you know what, do either of you know what Tom Brady's autograph looks like?
0: Yes.
12: Do you?
0: Mm-hmm.
12: Okay.
0: Because I have an autographed Tom Brady jersey.
12: Okay.
1: All right. And you could go online, but
12: yeah,
1: you know, still pictures.
12: And all cash. Just cash. I don't like that.
0: And Gronk balls.
9: These nuts!
1: Yeah, man. I don't know.
0: Well, sketchy, no pictures.
1: Yeah, no pictures, man. That's the thing. You gotta show pictures. Even if it's got a foot in it, you gotta show pictures. All right, good luck.
0: All right. I've got a one-of-a-kind Suzanne Somers dresser.
12: Wow.
0: Yeah, now, it doesn't mean that this belonged to Suzanne Somers.
12: Is this
0: just
12: a brand?
0: No, it's not. I know she had her fashion line, right?
12: Yes.
0: Mm-hmm. No, this is a one-of-a-kind four-drawer dresser that somebody airbrushed. Suzanne, I think it's airbrushed. Maybe it's a sticker. Suzanne Somers is basically on all four of the drawers.
1: Okay.
0: I mean, it's like a big picture of her.
1: I wonder why.
0: It's a very dark four-drawer dresser. Mm-hmm. By the way, two of the handles don't match the rest of them.
1: Mm.
0: quite noticeably.
1: Yeah.
12: It's bizarre.
0: And it's her in a bathing suit.
1: It comes out of nowhere.
12: Unaddressed. It's not like Kid had a poster on the wall.
1: Right.
12: It's on the dresser.
0: I mean, this could be like having the poster on the wall, though. It could be
1: sure.
0: a young boy's dresser from 1984.
1: Still, just a crazy place to put it.
0: Yeah. And now
12: I never furniture. Thought about putting a portrait
1: on furniture.
12: On furniture.
0: I mean, I had a dresser.
1: It's a love seat. It's got Suzanne Summers on it.
12: I put Bert and Ernie on the front of my fridge for what? Sure.
0: I had a
1: Are
0: dresser.
1: Are they bathing suits?
0: My dresser growing up had stickers all over it.
12: Stickers, okay.
1: Sure, stickers.
0: I had like mostly sports teams.
1: Yeah. Who's putting a Suzanne Summers on?
0: And then a couple of the wacky wafer like things, but
12: you didn't have a giant Cheryl Teagues on your garage door?
0: No, I didn't, but I had the poster on the wall. I had Farrah and
1: no,
0: Cheryl
1: sure. yeah, no, the Cheryl Teagues was on the oven.
0: On the wall.
1: On the oven.
12: I can't see in.
0: Your garage door. I like
1: right,
0: it.
1: Good luck.
0: Oh, by the way, it's $200.
12: Wow. You're just going to resurface it. What's the point?
1: Yeah, it's true.
12: All right, I got a small table lamp, $10.
1: No, could you imagine you try to strip it?
12: Oh,
1: and
12: does
1: the damn stripper won't take it
12: Absolutely
1: off?
12: Absolutely not.
1: All right, go ahead.
0: I'm not paying $200 for it either.
12: No. Small table lamp, $10, Cheek to Wagga. Small table lamp with shade, which is exactly what that is.
1: Yep.
12: But as you can see down on the corner, there's a date. Okay?
1: Okay.
12: excuse me. January 1st, 2005. This is a photo from an old digital camera.
1: Holy
12: That's
1: God.
12: That's 21 years old.
1: That is 20.
12: You have not taken, you could have easily just, it was probably more of a pain in the ass to get that picture off that camera and onto the internet.
0: I had to scan it.
12: Then it would have been to just take a new picture.
1: Yeah.
0: Yeah, but it didn't look as, doesn't look as good
12: but,
0: now.
12: But the lamp is in this picture is 21 years old. What does it look like now?
1: Right.
12: Like, this doesn't help you sell stuff.
1: You don't show sun damage?
12: No. Here's a picture of my car when it was new 20 years ago.
1: Yeah.
12: Well, no. What does it look like now?
1: Flood right. damage.
12: Come
1: moss.
12: On. Like, that's not helping. That had to be hard.
1: Somebody painted a Suzanne Summers on the side of it.
12: My Suzanne Summers lamp.
1: All right. Yeah.
12: Not helping is what I'm
1: nope.
12: saying.
1: Tapestries. $3. Yeah, tapestry, like a piece of cloth. With
12: exactly.
1: A, yeah, with,
12: right.
1: with a face on it. It'd be like if you were going to do a Suzanne Summers tapestry, you'd have okay. cloth and then Suzanne Summers' face and body on it. Tapestries, $3, condition used good. Bertram from Jesse, mushroom one, smiley face one.
12: The Amber. Mushroom and smiley face one are kind of like Grateful Dead-ish, like hippie-ish.
1: Yeah.
12: But then that one is just oddball.
1: Bertram from Jesse?
12: I don't know what that is. It's some old dude with a gun.
1: Yeah. He's pointing it at somebody.
0: All right.
1: It's pretty insane.
12: Why you would want that, I don't
1: I
12: know.
1: I don't know. Again, you know, it's there. It's possible that somebody inherited this stuff. Right, and went, what the hell am I going to do with it? Now, remember, the one thing that you should probably think about when it comes to the want ads mm-hmm. is what should I do with it? If you have to ask, throw it out.
12: Mm.
1: It most likely means nobody else wants the crap either. But it does make for a damn good want ad.
0: Bertram, by the way, was the butler, sarcastic, lazy butler on the Disney Channel sitcom Jesse.
1: Yeah,
12: Bertram. Why does he have a gun?
0: Kevin Chamberlain was his name.
12: Was that like his? I don't understand the gun part.
1: It was his thing. Whatever it is, man.
12: Disney Channel
0: I don't
12: show?
0: Think it, I don't think it was his thing. Maybe that's what makes it so weird.
1: So if you want some obscure Disney TV show tapestry,
0: 2011
1: it's there.
0: To 2015,
1: $3, a bargain. Good luck.
0: All right, I've got a Miller Bar sign for $50, and it says, on it, Thursday nights, Molson Canadian, 225 bottles. Got a picture of a Molson bottle on there. Live music by Ghost Runner, sponsored by Hollywood Tans.
12: All right.
0: And they say it's a Miller light up bar sign. It's
12: More got, than once.
0: Yeah, it lights up, though.
12: Mm. Okay.
0: It's got the...
12: But it's not Miller.
0: You're right, but Miller does own Molson, right?
12: Oh, is that what they're going for?
0: Yeah, it is a little bit off on that.
12: I put down the parent companies.
0: You might want...
12: Okay.
1: Also the foreign subsidiaries.
12: Gotcha.
1: They're all on there.
0: You should have maybe said Molson Canadian.
12: Right. It
0: bar
12: says Molson.
0: Sign.
12: It doesn't mention any other beer other than Molson.
0: No, it mentions Miller 3 times.
12: The ad does.
0: Yes.
12: But the sign itself just says
0: Not
12: Molson.
0: Not once, yeah. It says Molson Canadian, then a picture of a Molson Canadian bottle.
1: Yep.
12: It's It's small Either details way, when you're posting.
0: It is a small detail, and
4: did it three times.
1: I'll put its corporate history on the back of it if you want it.
0: It is $50 though, if you want that light up sign for your man cave.
12: I'd rather it was Miller.
0: Maybe not.
12: Maybe. All right, I have a mobile home, $10,000 to $20,000. Complete washer, dryer, wood burner, 2-car paved driveway, all this stuff. It's the pictures again. You're not doing yourself any good. The first one is a screenshot of the person's phone that they posted. Shows all the apps they have.
0: Yep.
12: Okay. The one underneath it, also for the mobile home, is two dogs playing with a tire hanging from a branch. You know it's not in here?
0: A mobile home?
12: Picture of a mobile home. Or the washer, or the dryer, or the driveway, or anything that has to do with a mobile home. I do love the screenshot of... You know, of their of their phone. And then they posted that and were like, yep, that's good. I'll put up another one. I don't know, maybe the dogs.
1: Hold on. In support of this person, we've got busy lives. There's a lot of stuff that's required of all of us nowadays.
12: Sure.
1: We got to wear different hats. They're constantly putting us under pressure to get more stuff done with less. Maybe they're just like, I got to get this thing sold. Thumbs are flying off the phone. He just went, send. All right, what's next? I got to do more stuff.
12: But you never go back to your ad to check?
1: No, I got no time. Keep cutting staff on me. I got no time.
0: Or are you just playing photo roulette when you post something?
12: I guess. And look at how many apps he has on there. I don't know how he could possibly even touch it.
0: Because he's got no time.
1: It's a busy
12: He's got time. He's got a couple games on here.
0: Oh, yeah?
12: Oh, yeah. It looks like he has every single app on one page of his phone. It is impossible to do anything.
1: He couldn't see the photo because there's too many damn apps on his phone. Just hit send. All right, there you go.
12: Not helping.
1: Final three. Cold Light UC 113 Soft Serve Ice Cream Machine. For those who are in the soft serve ice cream game, you know exactly what a Cold Light UC 113 is. It's got the paddles. It probably, you know, it's whenever somebody's like, I want a twist. It's got that middle one where you can do the twist.
0: Okay, so it's got a chocolate on one side, vanilla on the other, and the center is the twist.
12: Yeah, right.
1: Yeah, exactly. Now, it looks like it's seen some days.
12: Okay.
1: I'll give you an example. The middle one, the twist.
12: Yeah.
1: What's going on with that handle jacket? Can you see it?
12: Oh, that's all cracked up.
1: Yeah, that's a...
12: That's probably the one that got used the most.
1: Right? I would guess that most of the time people are like, I want a twist. And so they kept hitting that twist handle, but now it's got a crack in it.
12: How much is that thing?
1: All right. So the machine itself is on Facebook Marketplace, posted in Buffalo, and it is $1,300.
12: I was going to say that is something. If it was like $100, $200,
1: yeah,
12: you put that in your house.
1: Yeah. Oh, I know. That's a
12: soft serve.
1: All the time?
12: All the time.
1: But just imagine the first time
12: you
1: went to
12: Suzanne Summers on the side of the thing.
1: Yeah, of course. Right? And then Jesse from Bertram from Jesse with a gun. But could you imagine the first time you went to the doctor? Doctor's like, going to order some blood work. And you're like, nah, don't do that. Because you've just been sucking on soft serve for the past couple of years.
12: Your blood comes out like soft serve. That's how much you've had. Oh, it's just going to take a second. It comes out at the little twist.
0: Yes. Your blood looks like twist.
1: Doctor's like,
0: it's red and white now.
1: Your sprinkle numbers are through the roof.
12: Wow.
1: Jesus. Yeah, that would be a dangerous thing. Anyway, if you want a soft serve machine, I don't know, man. The handle's cracked. I'm not sure if that's good or bad. But maybe it's a good machine.
0: I can get a new handle.
1: $1,300. Good luck.
0: Start your own business.
12: Yeah.
0: All right. I don't even know what this is.
12: It's always a good start.
0: Yeah. It's titled No. N-O.
12: Mm-hmm.
0: $80. Listed in Wyoming, New York. Condition used fair. There's no description. And there's a picture.
12: What the hell is it?
0: I'm not sure. At first, I'm
12: no.
0: Like, is it a couch? No. Is it a neck brace? Is it? I don't know what it is. It's black leather.
12: It's like a U shape.
0: It's in a U shape. And it's got two. It's got like some things that might hook onto something on each end.
1: Is it hockey equipment? Could that be it?
0: I don't know. I don't know what
12: those guys on the radio are talking about. My ad. It worked.
1: Yeah.
12: So you have no idea what the hell it is.
1: You ever go through your phone and you're going through the roll, and there's this bizarre photo, and you realize you had it in your pocket, or you were pulling it out, and it just started taking photos.
12: Yeah.
1: That's kind of what that looks like.
12: But they still went through the process of posting it.
0: It looks to me like some kind of neck thing.
12: Okay. No.
0: Now, unfortunately, there is a little, they didn't put a foot in here so you could judge by size.
12: True.
0: But there is the tip of a toe, but it's in a
1: good.
0: Boot. It's in a boot. It's in a boot.
12: Oh, yeah, okay.
1: What, in a soft boot? Soft cast?
0: No, it's like a...
1: Okay.
0: Like a Doc Martin.
1: All right. Because I was going to say it might be one of the Buffalo Bills in a soft cast. Mm. We don't know.
0: Yeah, I don't know what this crazy thing is, but it's
12: You're
0: crazy.
12: Not helping yourself.
0: No, if you're going to post a picture or something, describe what it is.
12: It's not even a... Right, it just says, no, $80, weird photo.
0: Yeah, no idea what it is. All right, good luck. Should I hit, is this still available?
12: and by the way, what the hell is
0: yes.
12: it?
0: Yes.
12: All right, I have, I think we all want to lose a couple pounds here or there. I have a laser lipo machine,
1: yes.
12: $75 up in Barker. Take off inches. The laser lipo machine has 10 pads with laser lights. Works well. Very easy to use. Lose inches.
1: Can I put it next to my cold light ice cream machine?
12: What, you're just, well, it's kind of plus minus, right?
1: Right, right. Zero sum.
12: Ice cream goes in, lipo takes it off. A lipo machine to use at home.
0: Damn. Home use, huh?
12: Like, that doesn't seem safe.
1: No.
0: You just cut a hole in yourself and just start sucking the fat out?
12: All right.
0: How do you use it?
13: That's Rich. Well, you better call him.
1: All right. These are all legitimate want ads throughout Western New York on Facebook Marketplace and Craigslist.
0: And pointing out your failures.
12: Did they lose enough weight to get rid of the lipo machine?
1: That's possible.
12: If I get there, I want to see somebody who's gaunt, like a, you know, about on the edge of survival there.
14: I used it too much.
1: My God, have you been in the desert for a month? No lipo machine. Help.
0: You go there and the guy sells you. He's got an infection.
12: Right.
1: All right, there you go. All stuff for sale. Legitimate, too. Good luck. All right. Coming up next. Mary from Make-A-Wish on something that is up for bid this morning right now to help out a great cause. We'll tell you about it and how you can get on the field, actually on the field, for the Bills home opener. That's next.
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27: And the multi-vehicle accident, at least it looked like a multi-vehicle accident. We had four pickup trucks in the left shoulder of the 90 East. That was just a little before the 190. That has now been cleared, thankfully. Just cleared like a couple minutes ago. So you're still going to find a short delay there, but should start to move. The 190 South is now moving much better past Sheridan. Really, the longest stretch I'm seeing where it's moving slow is the inbound 33. That seems to start around Eggert and kind of putters there for about a mile or so.
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0: It is now 8:30, and we've got 58 degrees. A few clouds out there. It's going to be a beautiful day today. Increasing clouds, high 79, light winds. Tomorrow, however, it looks like we're going to see some showers, some possible thunderstorms as well. We will see it pretty warm, though, getting up to about 82 for the high tomorrow. In sports, the Buffalo Sabres have made a little bit of a deal. They have signed defenseman Zach Metsa to a one-year contract extension worth $900,000. And Jesse Pegula will be playing at 7 o'clock tonight in the quarterfinals against Navarro for the U.S. Open. That's at 7 o'clock.
1: Meanwhile, the Canadians now have tariffs going against U.S. stuff. So American steel, aluminum, aluminum foil, locomotive, steel bridges all facing higher tariffs as Canadian Prime Minister Mark Carney faces, he's one of the few allies, U.S. allies, standing up to Donald Trump on this. Meanwhile, Western New York native, guitarist, and pro wrestler Andy Williams has died at the age of 48, collapsed during a wrestling event. He played guitar for Every Time I Die, wrestled as the Butcher, but everybody knew him in Western New York, and they said nothing but great things about him. No official cause has been stated.
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1: You know I can hear the wolf in that.
0: All right, now it's 8:32. 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
1: 716-210-9797. We were trying to figure out some of the stuff that was for sale in the want ads. Tracy checking in. Was it a sex swing? I don't know. Ricky said it could be a suck machine. It's used for other things. We have some stuff we're going to get into in just a couple of moments in news of the day. And that includes the flooding and some of the other things that happened over the weekend. But we wanted to start off this morning with the Buffalo Bills, football, and everything that's about ready to come. Tomorrow night, the NFL kicks off on a Wednesday. Can't wait. This after crazy college football over the weekend.
0: Yeah. Yeah, it's going to be the Seahawks hosting the Patriots tomorrow night for the NFL kickoff game. That's an 8:20 start, and it's a 3.5-point favorite, the Seahawks are.
1: So Lance Lisowski of the Buffalo News has a brand new article this morning about Josh Allen and, you know, about his age and about Josh Allen is 30. History tells us age won't matter for him or the Buffalo Bills. And so that's kind of a positive note on Josh Allen turning 30. But still, Josh Allen's turning 30. And that's important because, you know, for so many of the people who are out there, the pundits and everything like that, it's Super Bowl or bust at some point. Like, when does that become a thing?
0: There's a lot of people picking the Bills to win it this year, too.
1: Right.
0: Despite a new head coach, new defensive scheme.
1: Didn't you have the Mitch Morris clip earlier where he was talking about how, hey, you know, the Bills are pissed off now. Like, how many times have they come close? And, you know, they've got brand new coaches and no excuses. And so, you know, it's time to launch and unleash. The only thing you'd hope for is that everybody stays healthy and you go for it. Cornerback, there are some sections of the roster that have to work out. But we'll get into that with Lance a little bit later on this morning. And then, of course, there's this amazing package that we've got up for bid this morning for one of our favorites, Make-A-Wish. And Mary joins us this morning from Make-A-Wish. Good morning, Mary. How are you?
2: Good morning.
1: So we're looking at this package of all the cool things that you get to do. And one of the things that we learned is that the Buffalo Bills love Make-A-Wish. And maybe you could tell us in your own words about the package, how you found out about it, and how you think this is going to make a fan really happy.
2: Of course. So, yeah, to start, the Bills are just an incredible partner to Make-A-Wish. They have been granting just the most incredible, life-changing wishes for Wish Kids. We're so grateful for everything they do on the Wish side, and they also are incredible partners and support us on the fundraising side. So we thought, you know, it's September, it's Make-A-Wish Radiothon month. We've done this a couple years. Let's do our free Radiothon auction. And the Bills, with the new stadium and the season kicking off, let's do something a little bigger than we've done in the past. So happy to kick this off this morning with you guys. Wishesrock.com, you can go and see all the details, but the Bills have generously donated 2 tickets to the home opener. It's a brand new stadium on Thursday, September 17th. And on top of 2 field club level tickets, access to the exclusive Seneca Resort and Casino Field Club, inclusive food, non-alcoholic beverages, field level patio access. They are also letting these 2 winners participate in the on-field banner presentation before kickoff. So not only are you getting into the brand new stadium, prime seats, you get to be on the field for the first ever presentation before the game starts.
0: National anthem, player introductions. You know, that's Seneca. We had a tour of the stadium, and I know a lot of people have made their way in there now, but we got to go through a lot of the areas that you might not see if you're just going to a game. And that Seneca Resorts and Casino Field Club is pretty amazing. They've got a tunnel right there where the players come out. I mean, if you're in that club, there's like a, I don't know, what do you think that is? About a 4-foot-high little glass fence with a, you could actually set your beer on top of it, and the players are lined up there to run out onto the field. And you get to, I mean, it's pretty cool access in there. And then that little patio that comes out of there, you're basically on field level there.
1: And it's history. It's the first game at that brand new stadium.
0: And on the field.
1: Yeah.
0: Wow.
1: Yeah. It should be pretty cool.
0: And the seats themselves are right behind the Bills sideline. So midfield, it doesn't get much better than that.
1: So, Mary, in order to do this, you go to wishesrock.com and you put in a bid, right? It's a pretty simple. There's not a lot of stuff that you got to fill out to get to that part. What's it like?
2: Nope. It's very easy. You'll go, you'll place your bid, you'll give a little personal information so you can get that bid official. And then, as you guys know, we like to keep it fun. So next Monday, we're going to end up turning off bidding Monday morning, probably around 9:15, 9:30. We'll firm that up. And then we're going to throw our top three bidders to you two, and we will close this auction out live on air.
1: So if there's somebody who's like, you know what, this is a two for the price of one. I get to help out Make-A-Wish, and I also get to go and hang out at my favorite stadium and see my favorite team.
0: And be on the field.
1: And be on the field for all of this. This fulfills, it checks all the boxes.
0: Do we know what the value of this is? I don't know if you can put a value on it.
2: I agree, Shred. I'm not sure what the value is, but it is a pretty once-in-a-lifetime experience. And Reagan, to your point, yeah, get to that game, have this, like, incredible experience, and really feel good about the fact that you know you're helping local Wish kids who have critical illnesses and really need this life-changing experience. So it really is a win-win.
0: So it's a tax-deductible purchase as well. Is that right?
2: Yeah, on top of the value, yeah. Yes. Anything that goes over the value, yeah.
0: Okay.
1: All right. So good deal. So I guess that's about it. And, you know, and then we get ready for the concert on Saturday, and then we get ready for Make-A-Wish and the big radiothon, which is coming up a little bit later in the month.
0: 24th, I believe. September 24th.
2: 24th and 25th. We'll be at KeyBank Center. Super excited about this new location with the Sabres hosting us. So a lot of fun things coming up, all in support of these incredible kids and their families.
1: Nice. That's awesome. All right. So, Mary, thank you so much, and we'll be in touch. You take care.
2: Thanks.
0: All right. Wishes.
2: Happy bidding, everybody.
0: Wishesrock.com. That's where you'll find it, and click on it, and you can start the bidding at $1,000. I did look up similar seats from the Bills website, which don't include the on-field presentation, which I don't necessarily, I don't know if it includes the Seneca stuff as well, but they were going between $35,000 and $11,000. Per ticket.
1: Wow.
0: For seats in those field club seats.
1: You know, and so there's always the chance that, you know, somebody's going to fall asleep on one of the bids, and you might get a bargain on this one, but probably not. It's a pretty amazing one. So, yeah, if you haven't had a chance yet, check it out and see what you think. Have that family conversation, and then go over to wishesrock.com, and that's where you'll be able to make a bid on that. And even if you
0: it is for two, by the way, it's a pair.
1: Yeah, but you're on the field and you get a chance to take all of this in, and it's also the first game in the brand new stadium, so you're making history. You'll have a story for life. Or, you know, if you've got the means, you've got a chance to give somebody else a story for life. So pretty cool. Again, wishesrock.com is where you'll find it. 716-210-9797 if you're ready. Let's get to news of the day.
0: Yep.
1: So we'll start off news of the day today with, you know, we were talking about bats and about rabies, and that they were worried about some of the bat sightings in and around Niagara County. I know was one of the places, but in general, if you've got, you hear that sound and the bats flying around, and you wake up and you see a bat flying around your bedroom in the middle of the night, it sucks because, you know, you don't know if you've been bit, and so you got to go off and you've got to get rabies shots. Unless you can capture the bat and they can test the bat. But we all have stories, and we've all heard stories about people trying to capture bat. And for whatever reason, even though they're not murderers, you know, bats are still like, bat.
0: They're creepy.
1: Bat.
0: They're creepy.
1: For some, they're cute. You ever see like a bat close up?
0: Yeah.
1: Yeah, when you see the, I don't know,
0: I'm going to stick with creepy.
1: You're going to say creepy. I think they're cute. You know, and they got their wings. They got their little face and everything like that. But they're flying around.
0: And their little fangs and their pointy ears and the fleas under their armpits.
1: So what you got to do, one of the ways that I've captured bat before, you get one of those Clorox wipe cylinders, Clorox wipe dispenser.
0: Mm-hmm.
1: They're
0: the
1: plastic.
0: Yeah,
1: it's a plastic.
0: So what do you do with the 5,000 Clorox wipes that are in it?
1: Poof.
3: You just dump them out.
1: And so then what you do is you take your container and you wait for the bat to land. And oftentimes they just sort of sit there or hang there. And then you take your container and poof, you put it over top. You trap the bat. Now, hopefully, there's somebody
0: now
1: nearby.
0: What?
1: Yeah, well.
0: Now, okay, I've got it. I got it under this thing against the wall.
1: Now what?
0: Now what?
3: Yeah, now what? Yeah. Don't you have to put the
1: so
3: lid on?
1: So that's where, hopefully, you thought ahead, and you also had a small square of cardboard with you. Because that's when you slip the cardboard underneath, and now you got the bat.
3: Why wouldn't you just keep the top from it originally?
1: You could, but it's always easier to just slip it underneath. Because that, at that point,
0: or
1: the bat realizes.
0: Could you just wipe it away real quick? Whoosh. Right. and then put the lid on?
3: Do you have a good stash of those tubes? Like, you got a room with, like, 15, 20 of them?
1: I've got one.
3: What?
1: That's it.
3: What if you have more than one bat?
0: Is it empty?
1: I'm effed.
3: No, it's got a bat in it.
0: No, I mean,
3: already.
0: It's a brand new bottle. It's got all the Clorox wipes.
1: It's pre-batted.
0: And like, oh, where is that? Oh, it's not in this closet.
1: All right.
0: Now the bat left.
1: All this to set up this story. Because as bad as it might be to have a bat fly around your room, what if you woke up and the bat wasn't flying around your room, wasn't sitting on your bed. It was in your mouth.
3: Oh.
0: Yuck.
3: Why is it in your mouth?
1: I don't know.
4: A succulent Chinese meal.
1: I mean, you know, stuff may have been happening. You didn't realize.
0: You're snoring. Your mouth was wide open.
3: It thought your mouth was a cave.
1: Man.
0: And it flew right in.
1: You know that big cartoon with the big mouth and you get the uvula in the background?
0: While you're
3: sitting there doing boxing. Speed bag.
1: So, yeah, bats in your mouth.
3: Okay.
1: Now what do you do? I mean, you're already intimate with the bat at this point. A doctor in Virginia shared the unusual story of how she woke up with bat in mouth. Her name is Dr. Krista Edelman.
0: She had bat in mouth disease?
5: So this morning I was asleep and I had a dream that there was a little mouse trying to get into my mouth. And so I'm half asleep. I reach up to my mouth, again, still thinking this is a dream. And then I touch something that is kind of slimy and a little hairy and cool. And I immediately somehow knew it was a bat. This bat was legitimately trying to burrow between my lips into my mouth. It was trying to get past my teeth. I have no idea. This is not normal. Never heard of anything like this. Never seen bats in my house. I grabbed this bat and threw it across the room, and I screamed.
1: Wow. That's pretty...
6: I'm not going to lie. This is weird.
1: Yeah. That's crazy.
7: That's what that is, man.

0: Did you?
1: Yeah, oh yeah. Somebody's filming her.
0: Here's a witness breaking it down.
2: I hear, get the F out of there! Like, so loud. And then the driver yelled it at the top of his lungs, the driver of the car in front of me. And he's yelling that inside the drive-thru window. But then I realized that there's no staff in the kitchen, like, where there's normally a bunch of people cooking, there's nobody there. And he gets out of his car and he jumps through the window and he starts battling this lady with the stick who she had chased, I guess, all the staff into some back room. She was mad that they didn't make her burger fast enough or something. This kid like totally saved the day. So In-N-Out, it would be cool if you give him burgers for life.
3: Guy's like, Mom, what are you doing now?
0: Yeah. It's crazy.
3: So who would have even noticed in the drive-thru? You know?
1: Right.
0: Yeah.
3: You, it's a small window to see through.
1: Mm-hmm.
3: And half time, you're not paying much attention except for when are they going to come take my car and bring me my food?
0: Yep. But instead, you know, here it is. This guy is like this 53-year-old woman with a large wooden stick. I don't know.
3: She thinks she was Teddy Roosevelt or something?
0: Yeah, that's pretty insane. All right, I'm glad you brought up Teddy Roosevelt for a moment because we're going to end news of the
1: Got
0: day.
1: Some hot news on Teddy. Guess who had a bat in his mouth?
0: Yeah.
1: Teddy Roosevelt.
0: And then he climbed in his own mouth and he got it out.
1: Then he beat it up.
0: Yep. So this was around the time that William McKinley was shot in Buffalo. President McKinley was shot. And so, you know, it's for over the years... You know, people were, it was so far removed from reality that people made jokes about it, right? Like our old producer, Tim, he put together that collection of bands at the time and they named the album We Shot McKinley. And so that was something. It's like, yeah, we were there once, for God's sakes. William McKinley, though, was at the Pan Am, which is in North Buffalo now, mm-hmm. just above the Skajakwa. He's at the Temple of Music and he's greeting people. And suddenly... A man by the name of Leon Czolgosz shows up, an anarchist, and he's like, I got questions for you. And then he shot him in the stomach. And that became a terrible moment for the country, for the nation, for William McKinley, because William McKinley, unfortunately, was shot at a time when there really wasn't a lot of great medicine. They were still trying to figure it out. And there wasn't much that he could do except sort of suffer through the whole damn thing. And from Wikipedia, I went to, so this happened on, let's see if I got the, September 6th, so it was 2 days ago.
3: 1901.
0: 125 wow. years ago. So McKinley gets shot, and he's on the ground. He's like, oh, that's not good. Yeah. Meanwhile, the cops jump on Czolgosz and beat the stuffing out of him and then take him to the, but back to poor McKinley. So now he's got to go through surgery, which... Not good. Not good at all. So I'm just going to read this from some of the reports on Wikipedia. They didn't know what to do at the time, so they had to perform the surgery, and they didn't have the main surgeon who they needed at the time, which was Roswell Park. So instead they had Matthew Mann. Roswell Park was off. I think he was on vacation. So they had Matthew Mann.
3: Was that
0: Mann.
3: Somebody's name, Roswell
0: yeah.
3: Park?
0: Yeah, that was it. Yeah. So, but Matthew Mann is a noted gynecologist, and he was like the only guy at the time, and they're like, you got to go in, man.
1: I can tell how this story is going to go because we don't have a Matthew Mann organization or any...
0: Or a hospital named after
1: yeah,
0: Matthew
1: nothing.
0: Mann.
1: Yeah.
0: So they gave him ether, and then poor McKinley started saying the Lord Prayer, which was a smart thing. To increase the lighting... Sunlight was reflected onto the wound by another physician. Towards the end of the surgery, an electric light was rigged. They were doing the surgery essentially in the dark.
1: They were reflecting the light? Were they using like
3: what, a... Wasn't the Pan Am all about electricity?
1: Yeah, it was. They were using a magnifying glass, so it's all getting hot.
3: Mirror?
0: There was no indoor lights, dude. There were no indoor lights.
1: You're doing surgery by candlelight. It's great.
0: So
1: yeah, but they can't wheel the president out under like a streetlight.
0: The hospital lacked basic surgical equipment such as retractors. In a weakened condition, wow. Mann could do little but try to find the bullet, which was complicated by the fact that McKinley was fat.
1: Yeah, he's big.
0: The surgeon made an incision and found and removed a small piece of cloth, which was inside of him.
1: Why was there cloth inside of him?
0: Because of the clothing.
3: The bullet.
0: The bullet hit the clothing and shoved it.
1: He's storing rags inside himself.
0: No wonder.

0: wonder he was so big.
1: They said, by the way, he was impeccably dressed.
0: Yeah.
1: In a boiled white shirt with a starched collar and cuffs.
0: Damn. All right. But now the surgeon has to find the bullet.
2: Is he just putting his hand in?
0: Are you ready?
2: Remember, this guy is... He only has gynecological tools.
0: Are you ready?
2: Okay.
0: You want to know what he did?
2: All right.
0: He probed the wound with his finger.
2: God bless America.
0: And hand.
2: He can't get it out of his head what his day job is. Well, the only way I know how to do this.
1: We're going to put you in these stirrups.
0: Richard, pull it out. Oh, God. Poor William McKinley.
1: So I wasn't shot there.
2: You're 5 centimeters dilated, President.
0: Well, you look pregnant. So anyway, the poor surgeon goes in, fist first, and starts probing around to try to find the bullet, which he couldn't find. He did find his stomach and the entry and exit wound, and so he sewed that up. So. But he figured that the bullet was lodged in the president's back muscles. A primitive X-ray was on display at the fair, but no one knew how to use it. So they had the X-ray, the Pan Am. They're like, look at the marvels. And then when they actually used it, it was missing a piece of equipment. So they couldn't use it. Yeah.
1: Then gangrene set in.
0: Yeah.
1: And that was all over.
0: Yeah. For a brief moment, there was a recovery. Like afterwards, before the infection set in, he's like sitting up. If you look at some of the headlines, they're like, miraculous, President McKinley will survive. Meanwhile, Teddy Roosevelt, he's in the Adirondacks. And he's like, bully, I'm going to climb this mountain and then I'm going to shoot it. And so he's up in the Adirondacks and they radioed for him. They're like, you're going to have to come down here or telegraphed him. And so he's like, all set. And then they're like, he's recovering. McKinley's doing just fine. Go back. So he goes back.
2: You're going to have to come down here, Teddy. Why? How bad is it? We got a gynecologist working on the president.
1: A what?
2: It works on ladies usually.
0: He's elbow
2: I'll be right
0: deep.
2: There.
0: All right. So then they had to get Roosevelt out of the Adirondacks. He went by horse carriage to a train station from the train station here, but by then it was too late. Yeah, those were the days. And so when you bitch about, oh my God, I had to pay how much for a copay? I mean, still a lot better than what we had only 125 years ago. And there you go. You're caught up at the moment on the news of the day. Standing by in a bit. We're going to get to sports. It's next.
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0: 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That shouldn't happen. Or that doesn't look right. Or it looks great. We're just going to give it a little of this and a little of that, and you're good as new. 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
2: And right now, your heaviest delay is the 90 East still. It looks like there is an accident. Can't quite make out what it is. 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But that has the 90 East jammed up all the way back to the 400. 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I wouldn't say avoid it, but you're going to be there for a bit. Everything else is actually opened up and looked pretty good.
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1: It is 9:01, and we are looking at a beautiful day today. And looks like sunshine coming your way. 50 or 63 right now, getting up to 79 for the high this afternoon with increasing clouds. Tonight, mostly cloudy, low 65. Tomorrow, we'll see some showers and thunderstorms with a high of 82.
11: Headlines and Hollywood just wrapped up its best summer in a decade. Spider-Man, Toy Story, all expected, but also The Odyssey, Obsession, Disclosure Day. Younger audiences are back, and often because of the filmmaker, not the franchise. Meanwhile, Canadian Prime Minister Mark Carney is enacting new tariffs on U.S. goods to Canada, steel, aluminum as well, steel bridges, locomotives, all facing high tariffs.
1: Coming up in sports, well, it's week one in the NFL. First game is tomorrow night. Bills play this Sunday. We'll hear from Josh Allen, Brandon Bean, Mitch Morse as the Bills get ready for week one against Houston, and some other updates around the NFL and a Sabres note for you.
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0: That is Cassidy Pope and Summer, as it is still officially summer, so we are still celebrating here. It is 9:03 at WGRF Buffalo, the mighty 97 rocking voice of the Bills. And you've got the Shred and Reagan Show, which is brought to you by Globs Collision. 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
1: 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What are your plans for the week? 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Our league is drafting tonight. So, right? And I just heard Jack and the other one going, ah, damn it. Is it tonight? Really?
0: I had two drafts yesterday.
1: Yeah, 7 o'clock tonight. It sucks. I know, it's going fast. And there's some other leagues that we're still trying to get started, too. But it's that time of the year. And on top of everything else, you know, the Bills are swapping out their field, their turf, and we're going to talk to Lance Lisowski from the Buffalo News about that, as well as Josh Allen turning 30 years old and how important this season is for the Bills and everybody involved. So we're excited. We're locked in. We know you are as well. Right now at wishesrock.com, you'll be able to see that amazing package that we've offered up with the Buffalo Bills and Make-A-Wish. And so what you can do is you can bid on this. It's tickets to the home opener, but also tickets to the home opener, but also field access and the flag ceremony.
0: And these seats are pretty incredible. They're a field club seat, so they're right behind the Bills bench. You know, you're down close to the field. You're on the field for the presentation, the banner ceremony, the presentation of the players coming out, the national anthem.
1: Yep, I know it. I know it.
0: Access to the Seneca Club right there, the Seneca Casino Field Club.
1: Mm-hmm. Yeah. Oh, it's going to be a time for sure. 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And, you know, knock yourself out. It is going to be a fun time. The other one is Emily from Savo Highway texting in this morning. She's like, you know what my plans are? September. Let's go. These guys were playing all over this week, and I saw them at Jack Rabbit on Friday night. Was it Friday or Saturday night? Saturday night, I think. And they're at the top of their game. They're so good. They're going to be playing at September. Weather looks great for that whole thing. 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All right, 716-210-9797. Let's dive into sports.
0: All right, well, let's start with the Buffalo Bills, as they have now unveiled all of the top 100 players for 2026, voted on by the players themselves. So this was kind of a drawn-out thing over the last couple months of summer where they're just giving you a couple names at a time. We saw Deion Dawkins was the first Bill to pop up at number 57. Then we saw James Cook make a huge jump up to the number 20 spot. And then we got down to the finals. We're like, where's Josh Allen going to be? Is he going to be number one? He is not. He is number two. So he lands at number two. This marks the seventh year in a row that Allen has cracked the top 100, along with his fourth time in the top 10, finishing third place in MVP voting in 2025. So he continues to showcase why he's one of the premier players in the sport. As last year he was number three, this year he is number two. So up one to number two. And Josh, Brandon Bean said something about Josh plays with a chip on his shoulder. So Josh was asked about that chip on his shoulder.
2: Yeah, I think I'll always have a chip on my shoulder. You know, the way that last season ended, you know, I wasn't happy with it. Haven't been happy with any of the seasons the way they've ended. So, got to continue to find ways to keep getting better, keep pushing ourselves, and, you know, just keep grinding away and keep knocking at the door.
0: All right, so Josh Allen turns 30, and last year was his final season before hitting 30 and was one of the best of his career at that point, setting a career high in both completion percentage at 69.3% and becoming the youngest player in NFL history to reach 300 total touchdowns. So pretty impressive. Still would like a little hardware to go with this this outstanding career he's had so far. By the way, who came in at number one if Josh was number two? Well, it was Myles Garrett, defensive lineman for the LA Rams. Bijan Robinson was on the other side. He came in at number three, Matt Stafford at four, and Jackson Smith and Jigba at number five. The Bills did make a couple moves over the weekend of practice squad additions. Let's see. They added a couple on Monday. They added three players who were not with the team in training camp. Wide receiver Greg Dortch, linebacker Shaq Thompson, and offensive tackle Jedrick Wills Jr. Wills looks like a 10th overall pick in 2020 from the Bears, released on Sunday. He missed last season while rehabbing, so there's some hope there. Greg Dortch looks like he was grabbed for returning kickoffs and punt returns. Brandon Bean was asked, who is going to be returning kicks?
3: I think we got some guys that can do it. You know, you're looking at what roles they're playing, whether it's, you know, a Khalil Shakir, a D Offer, guys like that. Ray, we've obviously given some opportunities. I know he had the one muff, still something we're working with him on. And then, you know, we brought in a Greg Dortch. He's had a lot of success as a dual returner in the league. So we have options. We'll kind of play that. You know, I can't tell you who's going to line up week one yet. There, we'll kind of sort through that.
0: I think my money's on Greg Dortch. If I had to pick who's going to be returning the kicks, it's going to be Greg Dortch. That's why you went out and got him, right?
1: Right. Well, also why, you know, his previous team is like, why the hell did you do that? You know, so there's a lot of yelling and screaming about that.
0: Yeah, and let's face it. I mean, he's got a lot of history, both kickoffs and punts, and they got rid of Mecole Hardman, who was basically brought in last year to handle that role. And like I said, it looked like Ray Davis was kind of leading the charge in that one, but then one bad muff. You know, all it takes is one bad muff.
4: Wow!
0: To kill it all. All right, so that's that. Now, another name I brought up was Shaq Thompson. You know, I remember last year at the end of the year, we were talking about free agents, and Jay Skursky was making a case for Shaq Thompson and how Shaq was the best linebacker the Bills had against the run. Why wouldn't you bring this guy back? Well, they are now, and Bean talked a little bit about it.
3: You know, what he can bring off the field is worth having him here. And, you know, you saw him fill in last season when we had injuries, whether it was TB or someone else. You know, he's versatile, he's smart, he can play multiple spots. So the first thing for him, he didn't have a camp, you know, and Shaq and I talked up, you know, off and on all off season and through the last month. And yeah, I think he's at his point in his career where, you know, it's probably smarter to not beat yourself up through a training camp. And so, but we got to kind of ramp him up. You can't replicate football. He's been trying to stay in shape. We'll try to get him in quote unquote football shape.
0: All right. So we'll see what happens with that.
5: Thanks, Shaq.
0: Yeah. Thanks, Shaq. Thanks for coming back. We appreciate that. All right. So as we're getting ready for week one, Josh Allen was asked, have you accomplished or what were you hoping to accomplish in training camp this season?
2: Building rapport with DJ. I feel like we've done a pretty good job with that. I think still working mechanically, trying to get the ball to come out the best it can each time I throw the ball. That's a ever ongoing process. Again, learning more, you know, as Joe opens this playbook up, learning more and just consuming as much material that I can be and being ready to go in all situations.
0: All right, and week one is upon us. It is here, finally, week one. And the Bills, boy, the first 5 weeks on this schedule is a rough one. It starts off week one in Houston, and the Bills are going to NRG Stadium, which has been an absolute house of horrors for Josh Allen. He took a beating last year in a 23-19 road loss in Houston. That was also a Thursday night game. So, you know, the difference on that one was it was a short week. It was midseason. You know, they were coming off. They had, God, I think Spencer Brown and Deion Dawkins were both injured in that game. So it was a rough game, no doubt about it. And the Bills have to get ready. They do have a little benefit here of extra time to prepare. It's not like a normal short week on a Thursday. This is the first game of the season, so you're not coming off a game. Bills are underdogs in this one. Houston favored 1.5 points. The over-under is set at 44.5. And, you know, we must point out once again that Josh has never won in Houston. And Mitch Morse was asked about the history that Josh has down there.
6: Right. History tends to repeat itself, but it doesn't have to when you're cognizant of it. Yet there's so many things, there's so many factors you can't control. What are the things that I can control? And it's a new season, right? And this season, more than others, feels like it's a season of change. You know, of course, crossing the street, but also an influx of youth onto this team. Like you said, it's a pretty remarkable thing to think about that only a handful, maybe 4 or 5 guys, have been around for that whole time. So it seems to be that this team is kind of you know, different. There's different mantras that can light up a team, right? Like you can have the underdog team, or you can have the team that everyone counts out, or you can have the team that's just sick and tired of being sick and tired. And I think that this team has taken that, and they're going to run with it.
0: All right. Well, let's hope so. Now, I'll give you a little nugget of hope here, too, because I know it has been a bit of a doom and gloom when it comes to going down to play in Houston. But under DeMeco Ryans, the Texans have started 0-2 twice. He's been their head coach for three seasons. So last year, they were 0-3 to start the year, so they don't exactly come firing out of the gate. At least if you're looking at history, but history also shows you the Bills haven't been able to win there. And we know it's going to be loud. We know most likely the roof is going to be closed because it's going to be, it's Houston, Texas. It's still warm. It's going to be over 100 degrees down there. Of course, they're going to have the roof closed. That means it's going to be loud. And Mitch Morse talked about some things the Bills have to work on to go into that loud environment.
6: This will be the first time that they have to wheel out that silent cadence that they haven't really had an opportunity to practice in the preseason. Now, you have a guy in Connor McGovern who's back healthy with these tackles especially. Yes, it matters for the guard, but with these tackles who had a lot of time on task and a lot of practice. NRG Stadium, like you said, is a ruckus environment. And then it'll just be a real early test of resiliency for both of these teams. There's going to be back and forth blows. They're two very good teams that made pushes into the playoffs.
0: I don't know if you were watching last night, CBS in primetime had their America's Tailgate. You see any of that?
1: I didn't.
0: So it was hosted by Nate Burleson and numerous others. And, you know, it was in Nashville. So they had some chefs and they were talking about some drinks for your tailgates and some different food options. And they had all kinds of different appearances by, you know, players and all kinds of different stuff going on. As a matter of fact, they did a piece on the Bills. And chicken wings. It was a pretty long piece. I mean, it probably at least 5 minutes. It was Josh Allen and both backup quarterbacks, Shane Buechele and Kyle Allen. And then there was Connor McGovern. And they were sampling wings from Buffalo's best wing places, or some of the best anyway. And they had to try and rate them, not knowing there was a blind taste test. And then they had to guess where they were from. And
1: sure,
0: it was kind of a long piece, I thought, for a national show to be focused on chicken wings like that. But it was pretty good. So that was kind of cool. As the Bills were getting ready to go, they had wings from Duff's, Anchor. No, they had Anchor Bar, Mulberry, 9-11. And I'm drawing a blank on the last one there. But
1: Which one seemed to get the best crowd reaction?
0: You know, they were all different because some didn't like spicy. Some, you know, Connor McGovern, he didn't like a saucy wing.
1: Huh.
0: See, he liked them painted on like what Bar Bill does. He didn't like it, you know. The 9-11 wings were pretty saucy. They did rank pretty good.
1: Drowning in sauce.
0: Yeah, so that was good. All right, so that's that. That's it on the Bills for now. We're going to talk to Lance Lisowski in just a few minutes and dive in a little bit more on some of the research that he's been doing this week leading up to week one. We did hear that Taylor Rapp, former Buffalo Bills safety, is now in Denver. So he has signed to their practice squad. He had signed with them about a month ago, but then he left the team, had personal matters to deal with. And so he did return now and is part of the practice squad. He could be elevated. He played 36 games of safety for the Bills over the last three seasons. But the season starts tomorrow, which is unusually early. Because it's a Wednesday kickoff, due in part to Thursday's game is going to be in Australia. So tomorrow night, it's the Seahawks hosting the Patriots. Seahawks are 3.5-point favorites. They are the Super Bowl champions at home. It's an 8:20 kickoff. Updates on that, there are a couple injuries. I guess I'll give you something to be concerned with if you're looking at it for fantasy purposes.
1: Sure.
0: And that would be the Patriots. They're missing a couple guys, but Trayvon Henderson, the running back, chances of playing don't look good. He missed another practice yesterday with his ankle injury. He has not been on the field in a couple of weeks. So Trayvon in fantasy drafts has been going ahead of Ramondre Stevenson, but does not look like he's going to be able to play in week one. So Ramondre Stevenson will be getting probably the bulk of the carries in that. And the Seahawks are going to be without both of their safeties, it's looking like. They've remained limited, but neither were practicing yesterday. So that could equalize things a little bit there. And then, of course, Thursday, you've got the 49ers are against the Rams. The Rams are listed as the home team, but this is in Melbourne, Australia. So Rams are 3.5-point favorites in this one. Mike Evans is good to go. He's not practiced much at training camp. He's not played in any preseason game, but they said he's not concerned about his health. Said most of it was just being cautious with the situation, that the injuries were very minor, but because He's been through this enough time, didn't want to get banged up more in training camp, so he's ready to go. And he could play a big role for the Niners because Ricky Pearsall and Christian Kirk both have injuries at the wide receiver position, and they are not going to be available. So he could be a big part of that one there. And it also looks like for the Rams, Puka Nacua and left tackle Alaric Jackson are both on the team's active roster as of Monday, and the team isn't expecting that to change. Both guys are dealing with off-field issues where they could be facing some suspension. So you got that going on. Tua Tagovailoa has been named the Week 1 starter for the Falcons. Michael Penix Jr. was cleared late August. He was cleared for full activities, but he did not play in the preseason. And Coach Stefanski said yesterday that it's a Week 1 only thing. He's got blinders on, not looking beyond Week 1. And that Penix is not going to be active, and it's going to be Cooper Rush as the backup. So that's the situation there. Buffalo Sabres, update you on that because they made a move yesterday. They have signed defenseman Zach Metza to a one-year contract extension worth about $900,000. So he is good with the team through the 27-28 season. He started to shine when he got his opportunity in the playoffs. He scored a goal in the playoffs against Montreal. And he was very, very good. He was like plus 16. So good stuff there. Jesse Pegula plays tonight the U.S. Open at 7 o'clock against Emma Navarro. This is in the quarterfinals. And Aaron Judge, out since May 31st, has been activated by the Yankees. Could be in the lineup tonight against the Colorado Rockies. So there you go. That's a look at sports.
1: Football Greg checking in this morning. Rams flipping scare me this season. Yeah, they are going to be tough.
0: Yeah, Aaron Donald is not certain whether or not he's going to play against the 49ers. Coach Shanahan said that he is expecting to see number 99 suited up.
1: Stevie checked in this morning. Want to give a shout out to Courtney and her first season with Bills games owning the new Tailgate Tavern in Tonawanda. Thank you, Stevie. 716-210-9797. Lance Lisowski's got some ideas about the Buffalo Bills. And Josh Allen, turning 30, he's got a brand new article in the Buffalo News. We'll talk to Lance next.
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1: 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It's not backed up to the 400 anymore. Just about the 190, that's where you're going to find it slow down, up past Walden. 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
0: It is 927, 63 degrees, beautiful day today, increasing clouds, high 79, winds are going to be light, it's going to be nice. Cloudy tonight, low 65, so not as cool as what it was last night. And then for tomorrow, we are looking at, you know, showers and thunderstorms moving in with a high temperature of 82 degrees.
1: Headlines, sad story, Western New York native guitarist, pro wrestler Andy Williams has died at the age of 48 after collapsing during a wrestling event near Pittsburgh. Williams, who played guitar for Every Time I Die, wrestled as the Butcher, collapsed after striking his head in the ring. No official cause has been stated, but the outpouring of love, respect, memories of Andy and the impact that he had on everybody in Western New York continues on social media.
0: Well, the NFL has a new three-strike system, so if a player gets caught doing this three times, they will be suspended. That would be for hip drop tackles, horse collar tackles, launching hits on defenseless players, and blindside blocks. So, but they would have to be three, and it's not one of each would count as three, but three of the same thing would get them suspended. Meanwhile, the Buffalo Sabres have signed Zach Metsa to a one-year contract extension worth $900,000.
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3: 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She's extravagant. Beach in the summertime, uses up all my razor blades shaving her legs.

0: I'm assuming you know this one, Reagan. Wasn't this one of your bands? Husker Du, Celebrated Summer.
1: Yeah, that sounds like the insane guitar work. Yeah, that's cool.
0: It is now 9:30, and you've got the Shred and Reagan Show, which is brought to you by Hebler's Sales and Service in Lockport. 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
1: What's up? Glad you're with us. 716-210-9797. Call or text. Let us know what you're thinking about this morning. What's up? What's shaking? What's happening? All that good stuff. One of the things that we're excited about is the Buffalo Bills and getting ready for another season. But it's coming so fast.
0: It's week one right now.
1: That you're barely wrapping your head around the roster cuts. And now you're already at, wow. So we're playing football tomorrow night. And the Patriots are playing. And then Thursday night football. And then we've got the Bills playing against Houston, which is insane. They're swapping out the turf here. Then we're just a little over a week before the home opener. Duh, it doesn't end. But it's all good stuff because it's all football. Lance Lisowski from the Buffalo News joins us this morning. He has some thoughts on that. And Josh Allen turning 30. Lance, good morning. How are you?
2: Doing great, guys. Thanks for having me.
1: So I guess before we get to your article this morning about Josh just turning 30 years old, sort of a big picture of everything that's happened since roster cuts till now. Do you think they're ready? Is the roster set?
2: Yeah. I mean, this, in my opinion, this roster is much stronger than it was a year ago. Remember, last year they were dealing with injuries. They had two guys who were beginning suspensions. There just wasn't as much depth on the defensive side of the ball, you know, for those two reasons alone. Now, we don't know what this defense is going to look like. That's the big mystery, right? Like, we can look at what Jim Leonard did at Wisconsin. We can maybe gather some hints from his time at the Broncos, go off of the observations we had during training camp, but still, it's a complete mystery. So that part of this is the most fascinating, in my opinion.
1: All right. So the Buffalo Bills are now getting ready to, start beating up on the rest of the league. And Josh Allen turns 30. And that's not new. We've been talking about Josh Allen 30 for a little bit now. And yet at the same time,
0: it's not like a running back. It's different for quarterback.
1: Sure. But this is also a running quarterback.
0: Yeah, true.
1: And this is a guy who's taken some beatings. I know that we've watched this, you know, this guy in action. And in recent years, he takes these hits and you just go, oh, jeez, is he going to get up from this? And I just wonder.
0: Took some from Houston last time.
1: Right. Like, go to that Houston game, especially. And I just wonder what you're thinking about as Josh turns 30 and gets ready for another season.
2: The evolution of a quarterback is very interesting to me. Some guys, they don't evolve. Cam Newton is at the top of that list. Just an incredible athlete who never figured out how to play the position without relying on his legs 90% of the time, really. Josh Allen's a completely different story. You look at the way that he's able to diagnose the defense, all the work that he puts into that throwing arm of his, not only to make sure that he is accurate and powerful with his throws, but also to make sure he's not putting unnecessary torque on it to prevent injuries, right? This is a guy who stayed healthy. He's played through injury. The most, I guess, concerning is probably the best way to put it. Part of all of this is what we saw last season. He took a beating, probably the worst that he had taken at least in a few years. I mean, 44 sacks doesn't even properly illustrate how much of a beating he took. You know, So what makes him great, or at least a large portion of what makes him great, is the ability to improvise, to extend the play, to find that throw that so few quarterbacks have been able to make in even the league's history. But with that, there's risk. There's getting hit when you don't need to. There's refusing to throw the ball away. And those hits add up over time, and it'll be interesting to see as he gets older how he starts to maybe mitigate that risk. I think he's trying to by what he's doing before the snap, all those reads, all those checks, all of what he's really mastered in that aspect of his game. But where's the next part of that is my interest.
1: And that's it, right? Like, so, you know, he's putting the work into it. He's doing, you know, all the things that he's supposed to do. But yet at the same time, he also needs protection from that offensive line. And, you know, there's been some changes. And they've got some young guys. Like Alec Anderson, for example, is, you know, he plays with toughness. But yet at the same time, he doesn't have a lot of starting
0: He's the skills. New piece on that line. Otherwise, the consistency has been pretty incredible on the O-line.
1: So what are you thinking about the O-line?
2: Yeah, and it's not just like if the job were just about blocking the guy in front of you or blocking the guy you're assigned to block, there would be zero concerns about Alec Anderson's ability. He knows the offense. He added weight this offseason. He got stronger. Like, he's ready for this opportunity physically, but it's the mental aspect of playing guard that I want to watch play out here for Alec Anderson. We saw last season in particular the ways that David Edwards helped cover up for, you know, he was the quarterback on the offensive line. You can give that title to Connor McGovern because he was the center. He is the center. But David Edwards was able to point out, okay, these defensive linemen are about to stunt. Hey, Deion Dawkins, keep an eye on this. Oh, there's a hot blitz on the left side. Deion, you got to pick that up. Like, David Edwards is a master at that stuff. Deion Dawkins pointed it out to reporters multiple times after games last season that he would have given up a sack if it weren't for David Edwards. What does that look like now with Alec Anderson as the left guard? It's not just Alec Anderson, but that's an area that Osiris Torrance, the right guard the Bills just paid, needs to improve in. Like, that is the natural development of playing interior offensive line in the NFL, and it's becoming increasingly difficult with the way the defenses are trying to stop you as an offense. That is where Alec Anderson's biggest challenge is. Physically, he can do it, but it's all, everything else that comes with it. And you guys didn't mention this off the top. I think it's noteworthy. They have a new offensive line coach. You know, Pat Meyer replaces Aaron Cromer. Cromer's widely regarded as one of the best in the league. Now, Meyer, there's continuity because he learned under Cromer. They're philosophically, they are aligned. A lot of the terminology is the same, but there are going to be some changes. And what are those look like, especially in a game like this? That group is getting tested right away with the Texans in week one.
0: And Meyer's not new to the team either, right? He's been in the system for a little bit.
2: Well, no, he hadn't been here since 2015, 2016. He was an assistant under Cromer for those 2 years, but otherwise he's been bouncing around the league. He was in Pittsburgh the last couple of years. You know, they were first in the league in pressure rate allowed last year with a line that had far less talent than the one in Buffalo. You know, he was with Joe Brady in Carolina. So there's familiarity there, and there's continuity, which was a big piece of this. That's what made Pat Meyer such an attractive candidate. He was a priority hire for Brady, but it is somebody new, and he's had to build relationships, and he's had to push these linemen and maybe in some different ways that Cromer had not.
0: All right. Well, and one other change. I mean, when it comes to pass protection and things like that, this is the first year the Bills aren't carrying a fullback, but they are carrying four tight ends. So how do you see the tight end role changing a little bit here and working into pass protection?
2: Yeah, you can use Jackson Hawes and some H-back alignments. That group's versatility, and I'm thinking about the top three in particular, Oz, Kincaid, and Knox. You can move them around. You can present some different front structures to allow you to do a lot of what you had with a fullback. You can have Oz as an H-back or a fullback. He has that skill set that allow you to do it. You know, I'm sure they thought that Ben Van Sumeren, the fullback they had in camp, was going to get through waivers and sign to their practice squad with no issues. Well, he took an offer from the Chiefs practice squad. So the Bills are still searching for a fullback. They had one in for a tryout last week. They're not going to force the issue. They're not just going to carry one for the sake of carrying one. You know, maybe Jackson Aker, the undrafted rookie they cut during camp, comes back at some point. But right now, they like the tight end group. And guys, they really experimented last season with 13 personnel, which is three tight ends on the field at the same time. They dialed it back later in the season when Kincaid was dealing with the injuries. But with him healthy, you're going to probably see more three tight end sets. I think we're going to see it right off the hop in week one. And to be able to do that properly, you do usually carry that fourth tight end, because then if you have one go down in the middle of the game, it doesn't throw out a big chunk of your game plan. You can still use the 13 personnel because you have a fourth one on the active. That puzzle to the roster is going to be really interesting to watch week to week, because it's going to be matchup dependent. There's some teams they're going to face early in the season where they tell themselves, you know what, we don't need that fourth tight end active. Let's use that roster spot on a linebacker, a punt returner, or whatever it may be.
1: Let's go back to that Texans game, by the way, last year. This was November 20th.
3: Ty Johnson is off to his left. He looks that way, slides to his left, and he gets hit from behind and is able to hold onto the ball. And now, everybody in Buffalo right now holding their breath as Allen got hit from behind. Down he goes, moving the legs.
1: Oh, Jesus. Yeah, I remember how terrible that was. You know, he got stuffed. At one point, he was frustrated. He was asking, like, what are we doing? How is it?
4: And one. Allen went up and over on a sneak on an earlier fourth and one.
3: They give it to Cook, and he won't get close. Rankins is there.
1: You know, and that's Brady's offense, too, right? Where Josh Allen is like, unless Sean McDermott is having an influence at that point.
0: Well, that's a pretty good defense, too.
1: Right? So, but, I mean, frustration and hard hits. And but now, you know, you also had a chance to look at Joe Brady and what he's done up to this point before the start of the season. And you seem to think he's passed most of the tests. I mean, he hasn't been put to real tests yet, but this is still a test. Joe Brady, how do you assess him so far?
2: It's going to be interesting, guys. He built a great staff. That's where my optimism comes from. You know, when they were interviewing candidates and we knew he was going to be one of them, that was why I was skeptical. What kind of staff can he put together? He hired a lot of experienced coaches. Jim Leonard's a huge piece of that, their defensive coordinator. Pete Carmichael, the guy who's Brady's right-hand man and his effort to call plays as a head coach. Like, but what is it all going to look like? And, you know, I talked to Herm Edwards, you know, former NFL head coach, on this exact topic. And he told me that when you're a first-year head coach, training camp's easy. There's no difficult moments in training camp. Yeah, maybe you have a practice fight. You got to put together a good schedule. You got to make sure your team is prepared. But the real test comes when you have a loss. When you make a mistake as a head coach during the game, you have to stand up in front of your team on a Monday and own it. How do you own it? You know what? That is when, like, players right now, yeah, there's excitement, there's anticipation, there's optimism, but they want to see how a first-time head coach handles the most difficult moments in a season. Right, that is when you really put to the test. And look at the schedule. Like, there's no easing into this. Like, Brady's going to be tested right away. That's when we're going to truly find out, you know, what chops he has as a head coach.
1: Yeah, that's going to be
0: Let's talk about a couple of the weapons he's got on there, too. I mean, we obviously know James Cook is coming off a great season where he was the NFL leading rusher. But you're without Ty Johnson right now, who Josh Allen has multiple times talked about as the best third down back in the league. What are you hearing about Ty Johnson's injury and where he's at?
2: Seems to be making progress. I mean, we haven't gotten much access in terms of practice time the last 2 weeks because that's the nature of the schedule. They've done walkthroughs, you know, media. We got to see parts of two practices last week, and there's clearly been some progress from Ty Johnson. I would, from my estimation, as we sit here today, I would say it's going to be a close call whether he's going to be ready to go for week one, especially when you consider that week two game is on a Thursday night. We'll see. I mean, Ray Davis had a great camp as a runner. That is a very positive note. I didn't think he had a good camp last year. I just didn't think Ray Davis had a good camp, and that led to him having a lesser workload. They need Ray Davis to take more off of James Cook's plate this year. You look at James Cook's splits first half to second half, or even, you know, one first through third quarter to the fourth quarter. There was a bit of a stark difference there. They need James Cook to be fresher later in the game. They need another runner to take some of that workload off. Ray Davis is going to be a big part of that. And, guys, you mentioned some of the new weapons on offense, guys. Like, how does DJ Moore impact the way that they approach an offense like the Texans? Like, last year during that game, I was looking at this last year, the Bills used a lot of 11 personnel, three wide receiver sets in that Houston game. It was a disaster, you know. Josh Allen completed 20 passes out of 11 personnel, but he got sacked five times and he threw two picks. You know, he had nine incompletions. He had three completions that went for negative 12 yards. Those are just screen passes that went nowhere. But when you have a big difference-making wide receiver on the outside like DJ Moore, you could probably feel a little bit better about running, you know, those heavier personnel groupings because you trust DJ Moore to win his one-on-ones. You know, they avoided Kwame Lassiter, you know, their top corner last year. How are they going to try to attack this defense when you have that receiver now who can – you know, should be able to take the top off the defense. It's going to influence their game plans a bit, especially against an opponent like Houston.
0: And DJ seems to be much more ready to improvise than some of the guys we've seen in the past. Knowing that Josh is in trouble, needs to get rid of the ball quick, is going to, you know, make those adjustments. That's the veteran side of him. We saw in Chicago him making some very good contested catches. My big question, though, on this now is, you know, you're thinking about short passes and things like that. Khalil Shakir, we have not seen a lot about him lately. He's missed a lot of time with injury. I'm not sure where we're at with him for week one.
2: Yeah, it's a big question, guys. I mean, media will be a practice. We'll get our first update tomorrow. That'll be the first injury report the Bills have to submit. We haven't seen Shakir in a couple of weeks. He was having a great camp, and you could start to see during camp the ways that DJ Moore's presence is going to open up the route tree for Khalil Shakir. Like, he ran a bunch of screened and manufactured touches last year. This guy's capable of a lot more. He could be a downfield threat, especially if you have DJ Moore commanding a lot of attention on the other side. That's going to be another part of this offense that has been maybe a little under discussed, is just the impact that Moore's presence is going to have on Shakir. They need him healthy. He's a very important part of this. The one optimistic side is that, hey, if Shakir does miss, Deion Coleman's healthy, Joshua Palmer's healthy, that would lead Skylar Bell to be part of the game plan. You have the tight end. So they do have depth in this pass-catching group that they just didn't have last year. You know, you go back to last year, guys, you had Josh Allen throwing to Curtis Samuel, Elijah Moore, and you know, even though, like, Tyrell Shavers had a good camp last year, like, he was still, like, an unheralded player that easily could have been on a practice squad.
1: Yeah. You know, there's a lot of those guys, too, right? Like, when you start thinking about that wide receiver group from last year, yeesh. All right, so...
2: Yeah, it wasn't good.
1: No, it was one of the worst in the league, I think. Well, and it ruined his downfield throws. So when you guys roundtable it at the Buffalo News, and you've got...

0: see him making enough throws and that running game being strong enough to make the difference in this one.
1: Yeah, they got a new running game in Houston. David Montgomery's the new lead back there. Woods has been pretty good. I think bringing Shaq, I don't know that we'll see Shaq Thompson this week, but I think he was so solid against the run, it makes sense that they brought him back. But I think this Bills defense is going to be ready for their run attack.
0: Yeah, it's the defensive line guy. I know, like, so much is talked about when it comes to the linebackers and the safeties because of the missed tackles last year, but, like, that D-line was not very good. They were banged up. They didn't have Ed Oliver for most of the season. Joey Bosa looked like he had never seen a run play in his life. You had Jordan Phillips coming up from the practice squad. Like, they were bringing up guys from the practice squad every week to play meaningful snaps. Like, this group is a lot deeper now. They're healthy. And it's time to see what guys like Landon Jackson and DJ Sanders can be. Like, this is the time. Like, Tom McDermott's gone. You change the defensive coordinator. It is Jim Leonard's job to get the most out of these high draft picks that Brandon Bean made on defense. And it all starts up front. Like, if this team is going to be much better at stopping the run, those defensive linemen, and including Ed Oliver, now that he's healthy, like, he has to be a real game-changing presence.
2: Right, and Greg Rousseau. This is the year you want to see him, like, yeah, you know, double-digit sacks.
1: And another guy they brought in late, Greg Gaines, right? I believe that's the name. I almost forgot about him. They brought a big nose tackle in there.
0: Yeah, we'll see how much of an impact he has early on. He didn't get he joined them halfway through camp because he was waiting it out, trying to get a bigger payday from one of these contenders. And, you know, the staring contest ended and he had to pick a team, and here we are. They like their depth there, and they like the versatile pieces. Like Deion Walker, we talked all spring, who's going to be their nose tackle? Well, it doesn't have to be. Like, Deion Walker is going to be moved around. That's going to create some nightmares for offensive lines. Ed Oliver is going to be moved around. Like, this is just going to be a much less predictable defense. There's going to be growing pains because it's year one. You don't have 100% of the personnel you would probably like to have. Like, it's not optimal yet, but they are going to just be a lot more interesting and a lot less predictable.
2: So Detroit was sort of kicking themselves for allowing Greg Dortch to slip. Are we going to see him in this game?
0: I think so, yeah. The one roster question we have the next couple of days is, what do they do with rookie safety Jalen Kilgore? He's been out. It would make a lot of sense to put him on IR to create a roster spot. Do they use that roster spot on Geno Stone, the safety, or do they use it on Dortch? I think it goes to Geno Stone. They get him back on the 53, but that allows you to use one of your practice squad elevations on Dortch. Dortch is just a really interesting player. He can help you on offense too. Kind of a gadgety guy, but the difference between him and Mecole Hardman is Greg Dortch can actually catch the football. That's a pretty I hear that's a pretty interesting part of playing wide receiver in the NFL.
2: Very good. All right, so I take it you're going to be doing a lot of the video podcasts as well. So, like, you can see a bunch of the play action, the Buffalo News play action, where you and Catherine Fitzgerald end up talking a lot about football. So that's going to be up online.
0: Yeah, no, of course. That comes out every Wednesday, Thursday. We record Wednesday mornings, up Thursday. I also have a big story about Jim Leonard coming on Sunday. I spoke to a lot of people back at Wisconsin, Barry Alvarez, Brett Bielema, Paul Chris, because that was the last time Jim Leonard's called plays. He has not been a defensive coordinator in 4 years. The last time he was interim head coach at Wisconsin, alma mater, they didn't retain him. He ends up coming back to the NFL, and now he's here. So I talked to some people back at Wisconsin to hear about his impact there and how it can translate to the NFL.
2: Can't wait to see it. All right, thanks a lot, Lance. Have fun. Should be a fun week. And we'll be in touch and talk to you soon. Lance Lisowski of the Buffalo News. Take care, Lance.
0: Always a pleasure, guys. Thanks for having me.
1: Thanks, Lance.
2: Cool. All right, so still to come. We got closing audio standing by in just a few moments. You know, it's not one of three states, but man, it sounds like it. That's next.
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1: Well, things have finally cleared out across the entire area now. That includes the 90 East, which is now moving after really a couple hours of just slow moving between the 400 and Walden. That looks okay. Not seeing anything late in your morning drive here. Pretty good day.
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3: It is 9:58, and we are looking at a beautiful day today. We've got some sun, some clouds, so they're calling it partly cloudy, 69 degrees currently, with a high today getting up to about 80, increasing clouds, light winds. Calm tonight, mostly cloudy, 65, and then tomorrow we're looking at showers and possible thunderstorms with a high of 82.
4: Headlines, it was great day for Hollywood, great summer for Hollywood, after, you know, probably the best in a decade, Spider-Man, Toy Story, all expected, but The Odyssey, Obsession, Disclosure Day, younger audiences are coming back, and also because of the filmmaker, not the franchise. It was 125 years ago, over these past 2 days, that Leon Czolgosz shot President William McKinley in front of the Temple of Music at the Pan Am Expo in Buffalo, 1901. In the aftermath, Congress directed the Secret Service to protect future presidents.
3: Well, the Bills are in regular season mode now, so today is a day off, first practice tomorrow, where they'll install the game plan and give us an injury update. Meanwhile, tonight you've got Jesse Pegula taking on Emma Navarro in the quarterfinals of the U.S. Open. That's at 7 o'clock tonight. And Aaron Judge, out since May 31st when he fractured some ribs. He has been activated from the injured list, and he could be playing tonight against the Colorado Rockies.
0: Now, back to the Shred and Reagan Show
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6: 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He's Mr. Woo-Woo.
3: It is 10 o'clock at WGRF Buffalo, the mighty 97 Rock, the voice of the Bills. You've got the Shred and Reagan Show, which is brought to you by Globs Collision. 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
4: All right, closing audio. Yeah, the melancholy final days of summer, it feels. So, closing audio, we've got our three states that bring most of the crime, Ohio, Texas, or Florida. And these three states sound like they would be behind this. They are not.
7: Local police say a serial butt-sniffing bandit is back. He's already been arrested and jailed on the same charges before.
8: Take a look. The alleged butt-sniffer is apparently back to his dirty deeds. This latest attempt caught on security video at Big Save Discount Store in Glendale, where Jimmy Coe is manager.
9: I know he's harmless, but that's a... it's a weird fetish.
8: In the video, the suspect's apparent obsession targeted toward the store clerk stocking shelves.
9: Crouching down like he normally would, and he'll just look around and then just trying to take the chance to sniff like any woman's butt. First time I caught him, I was like, what is this guy doing? He looks creepy. You want to sniff butt, you can do sniff somewhere else.
8: Glendale police identified the suspect as Khalees Crowder after witnesses reported him doing something similar at another store the same day. The 39-year-old was arrested for violating his parole. Last July, witnesses said Crowder was sniffing women's backsides inside department stores at Burbank's Empire Center.
10: Oh my gosh, that is horrible.
8: And then 3 years ago, Michaela Witter captured this viral TikTok moment when the suspect approached her at this Glendale Barnes & Noble.
11: What are you doing?
12: I asked him what he was doing. He said he was tying his shoes, which he wasn't. He's just kind of behind me, what looks like he's smelling me from behind.
8: Last year, after his arrest, Crowder admitted to violating his parole and was sentenced to serve more than 100 days in jail.
4: We all get to do wonderful things with our lives. We also get to do that. I mean, you know, free will and such.
13: Did I do that?
4: Is there a chance it's like a Saint Bernard in a human suit? He's like, no dogs allowed. I'll show you. All right, that's it for today's show. Thank you for listening. Back tomorrow at 6. Where do you want to end?
3: All right, well, Jack is on the way. He's got your 10 a.m. commercial-free jumpstart. He's going to kick that off with, looks like, the police. And we're going to wrap up here because it is the day after Labor Day. So it's bad news for Foot Guy because it's time to say goodbye, Summer Feet.

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0: Poison for your 10 a.m. commercial-free jumpstart here on 97 Rock. No, that's not part of Back to School A to Z. That wrapped up yesterday, folks. Poison here for your Tuesday as we begin, well, for everybody now, right? Back to school week. We got September coming up on Saturday. You got Bill's home opener next Sunday. It is, kids go back to school. It's supposed to be, all the little 97 Rock kiddo. It is a busy week.
1: I want to tell you a story about the house went blue. I come home one Friday, had to tell the landlady I done lost my job. She said, that don't confront me, long as I get my money next Friday. Now next Friday I come, I didn't get the rent, and out the door I went.

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I come home one particular evening. The landlady said, you got the rent money yet? I said, no. Can't find no job. Therefore, I ain't got no money to pay the rent.

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She said, that don't confront me. Long as I get my money next Friday. 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

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He said, I don't know, man. She kind of funny and all. I said, I know. Everybody funny. Now you

Ozzy and Mama, I'm Coming Home. You're on 97 Rock, Voice of the Bills, local radio made here in Buffalo. I don't know if you listened to yesterday, but I was here and I looked out back and there was like a groundhog or badger or whatever the hell it is climbing up into my car. And I tried banging on the glass in the kitchenette, didn't hear me. I went out and was yelling and it went in it. So what I did before I left yesterday, I go out and I'm beeping the, like setting off the alarm. And it was under it and I heard it. And I was like, okay, good, he's going to run. He didn't. He jumped back into it again. So when I'm leaving, I'm like, okay, well, he's just going to scratch the hell out. I was wearing sandals. I'm like, he's just going to scratch the hell out of my legs and my feet when I go to get in the car. So I popped the door open, and I kind of ran and jumped into it. And then I started the car. And I heard a da-dunk. I look in the rearview mirror. He's bolting for the tree that is across the parking lot. That and nothing was wrong, you know, no lights came on or, you know, I don't know what the hell they're doing. I think he's eating wires in there. I have not checked today, though. I was just glad he didn't get caught in the belts and stuff.

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1: 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Shred and Reagan going to talk with whoever wins the auction. 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

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I did have one more thought on that beaver, badger, whatever thing was up in my car. And I told you, I ended up yesterday when I left, I just started it and I heard the thunk and then I saw him running across the parking lot. But when I kind of ran and got in the car, I got in, not that it could happen. I'm like, I've seen too many movies, whether it's Tommy Boy or something else where there's an animal in the vehicle. Ricky Bobby with the cougar. I'm like, what if he's in here? And I start driving. Am I going to fight this groundhog thing while I'm driving? Like, I was legit had the creeps for a second.

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1: And we assemble as we are back at it for your College of 97 Rock Knowledge today on this Tuesday the 8th. Winner today, of course, gets the College of 97 Rock Knowledge Diploma. You're also going to win some movie passes from Dipson, but you got to get the answer right, kids. Got some BTO on the way for you. That would be Bachman Turner Overdrive, of course. Interestingly enough, somebody based their name off of that band. That's what we're looking for today. Who did that? 716-210-9797. We're going to start with caller number 9. Here's a little bit of a clue. Somebody chose their name as a pseudonym. Pseudonym, fake name. A lot of artists, musicians, actors, writers, and, you know, a lot of people use pseudonyms. Even people like radio DJs. My name is the real name. But a lot of people do that. So we're just looking for who based part of their name on Randy Bachman. Here's a little bit about it.
2: Made up the name Richard Bachman using the pen name of Donald E. Westlake, i.e. Richard Stark, and Bachman Turner Overdrive, a rock band that was listening to at the time. When the publisher asked him to provide a pseudonym, the name Richard is a tribute to the crime writer, and the name Bachman was inspired by the name of the rock band.
1: So who chose part of their pseudonym based on BTO? Because that's what he was listening to at the time. 716-210-9797. Not going to give you multiple choice. It's pretty well known, at least the pseudonym is. 716-210-9797.
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1: And we return to your College of 97 Rock knowledge today with BTO on tap. That would be Bachman Turner Overdrive. But who based their pseudonym, which is, you know, fake name. Sometimes people don't want to use their real names. Who based their fake name on partially Bachman? That is your question today. Specifically, the pseudonym this person chose was was Richard Bachman. All right, so let's see if we can't get an answer here. 97 Rock, who's this?
20: This is Bill.
1: Bill, what's going on with you today?
20: Just working right now in between appointments.
1: All right, excellent. All right, well, you heard my clue there. Part of this guy's pseudonym, his fake name, is based on off of BTO Randy Bachman. Do you have an idea who it might be?
20: The great author Stephen King.
1: Nicely done. Yes, Richard Bachman. He chose the, again, he liked Richard Stark, the writer, and he was listening to BTO at the time. Did you have to look it up, or did you know that?
20: I kind of had an inkling it was Stephen King. I'm a big fan of him, so I just wanted to verify it and double-check it.
1: Yep, that's what I was going to ask. If you're into, I don't know, how many books has he written? 300? I don't know how far into his catalog you are.
20: How about 100 books into his catalog?
1: Are you really?
20: Yeah.
1: That is amazing. I've read some of the classics, and then I tried Dark Tower, and I just got lost.
20: Dark Tower is a very good series. It's a lot of back and forth, though.
1: Yeah, I think I didn't even start at the beginning. I think that was part of the problem, but you got it, man. You are correct here. You get your College of 97 Rock Knowledge Diploma. You're also going to get some movie passes as well for Dipson.
20: Awesome. Sounds good. Thank you much.
1: All right, Billy, just hang on there. Get your information. Man, I don't know how he's going to have time to go to the movies, reading all them books. I was right, though. It's around 300 books, novels, novellas, ones he wrote under Richard Bachman, Stephen King, just all of it.
2: King specifies that taking up a pen name was also a test of his success. He adopted the name to verify whether his literary success was due to his talent or if it was sheer luck. King made up the name Richard Bachman using the pen name of Donald E. Westlake, i.e. Richard Stark, and Bachman Turner Overdrive, a rock band that King was listening to at the time. When the publisher asked him to provide a pseudonym, the name Richard is a tribute to the crime writer, and the name Bachman was inspired by the name of the rock band.
1: I guess he could have been Richard Turner, you know, it would have been close. Prolific writer, prolific band, and I thought that was kind of neat. He's listening to BTO. What's your name? And he just looks at stuff on his desk. There you go. That is your College of 97 Rock Knowledge for the day today. I don't think I've read 100 books in my life, so Bill is off to a great start. He's about a third of the way there, I'd have to say. College of 97 Rock Knowledge will play again tomorrow. Learn something about your favorite songs, favorite bands, a little bit after 11. Let's get to some BTO on 97 Rock.

0: Billy Idol and White Wedding on 97 Rock. Don't miss the official 97 Rock away game football parties we're going to be doing all season long. McCormick's Pub on Van Rensselaer Street, right by Larkinville. Anita West is your host this Sunday as the Bills take on Houston in the home opener at 1 o'clock. Of course, right here on the Voice of the Bills, 97 Rock. 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
2: 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Tyler, good morning. 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
0: And now we're back at it, kids. That's right, your workforce lunch break on a Tuesday coming up in just a bit. We'll take some requests. I will take all the requests and try to play all of them. We'll see how that works out. 716-210-9797. 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Anything works. What are you feeling today?

0: 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It is time to take your lunchtime order. 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
1: 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Order up. 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Anything works to get your request to me. Maybe give me a little bit about why you want to hear it. That's cool with me as well. Maura, well, she didn't give me any reason, but it's a good reason. Why not? I don't hear it enough. She texts. I don't hear it enough. Can I hear Uncle John's band? Of course you can. Starting off your Workforce Lunch Break. Some Dead on 97 Rock. Thanks, Maura.

0: Paul McCartney and Wings, Live and Let Die. It is your workforce lunch break on 97 Rock here on this Tuesday. Did you know, I just happened to see a post of it like the other day. Did you know that is one of Ozzy's favorite tunes? So if he had called in to the workforce lunch break, he may have requested that. I thought that was kind of neat. He had a bunch of, like, love the Beatles. There was one, two, three, four, five of his top 10 were somehow Beatles related. So there you go. One of Ozzy's favorite, Live and Let Die from Paul McCartney. And Wings got another, obviously we got requests up until 1 o'clock. You Might Be a Fool for the City on the way for you. That is our next request. And if you are looking for something for your traditional noontime lunch hour, it is Actors Day. Okay. Actors Day, International Literacy Day, National Ampersand Day. I use it all the time. When I type, I can't make it with my hand. I don't know how to do that. It is Star Trek Day, Telephone Day, World Literacy Day. Look at all you Trekkies out there. It's good. I mean, I was brought up with it. My dad likes it probably more than Star Wars, I think. Really only your traditional noontime lunch hour here. The only thing to eat is something I guarantee. Well, you may have made it today if you got a little one. I can't remember, though. It's a weird combo when you actually think about it. Sometimes it had carrot wheels. It is National Ants on a Log Day. That's right. Celery, peanut butter, and raisins. What a weird combo, but we've all had it, and we can all instantly think of, It is good, though. I don't know. Somehow it friggin' works. I don't know how. National Ants on a Log if you want to eat like a four-year-old today.
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0: 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Calls, texts, voice messages, 716-210-9797. We are back into the request kind of game here. That's what I like doing. 97 Rock, who's this?
1: How about Foghat has been on my mind for the last two or three days.
0: Foghat?
1: I'm wondering if you could, play Proof of the City. It's Foghat, right?
0: Yes. I'll look it up, Ernie.
1: My man. Thank you, buddy.
0: All right, brother.

0: Jones for your workforce lunch break, 97 Rock. I am Jack. Pretty funny. MPH out of South Buffalo texted in 716-210-9797. That is your request line, of course. But also, I thought it was kind of funny. MPH had texted in because I mentioned earlier today is National Ants on a Log Day. Peanut butter, raisins, celery, weird combo. He says, afternoon, ants on a log, no thanks. SOS, you know, S on a shingle, please. Thank you. LOL. Happy Tuesday. I even had that. My dad used to make that. I think he got picked it up from the Navy. Used to make that when I was a kid. I haven't had it in years. It's a what? The SOS is what? Chip beef and like cream sauce. And I actually watched somebody make it yesterday in a video, which is kind of weird. But they did like a breakfast version, put a couple eggs on it, and had hash browns and corned beef hash, like which just sounds incredible right now. SOS, severely underrated. I've never made it myself. I have made ants on a log, and I forgot what the ones with, you know, the carrot wheels, and you make like the little car with the toothpick, whatever. I'm not going to make either today. Ants on a log, I don't even think I have raisins. But SOS, I think you're onto something here, MPH. Maybe not for lunch, but, oh, it's damn good.
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2: 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A man by the name of Leon Shulgosh shows up, an anarchist. And he's like, I got questions for you. And then he shot him.
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2: 125 years ago. They didn't have the main surgeon who they needed at the time.

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2: And we're getting near the end of our workforce lunch break on a Tuesday, my friends. 716-210-9797. You know, tis that time where I look through the magic mirror and recognize everybody. And I got a text from 251 who said, "It's almost like Romper Room back in the day. LOL, naming people. I love it." I said, "You got it right on the nose. I loved it as a kid, and that's what this is all about." Definitely, definitely what that is, my friends. Glad we could get together once again. As I always say, everyone, when I'm on the air, when it's workforce lunch break, everyone is welcome. I don't care shape, size, color, beliefs. I don't care. As long as you're not being hateful, I'm glad we could get together once again. So I see all you of my friends. Like Dave and Joe, that's a great request. I'll do that for you tomorrow, Joe. I got it for you. 289 and Dave from Tampa and 560 and, well, we got another, a lot of Canadians. I know there's something up with the stream. We're working on it, okay? And Doug and 548 and 941 and Mike and Dean and 425 and Brianna from Middleport and Deanna and 380 and Bill. Yes, Bill. Love it. Jerry and 698 and Paula. Incredible. And Football Greg out of Fort Erie, love all of you. Thanks for being here once again for another workforce lunch break. We'll do it again every weekday workday. Tomorrow will be the next one, starting at noon. So we're going to go here, and it's Jerry. Jerry texted in. "Hi, Jack, Jerry here. My first concert. I'm feeling nostalgic today. Thanks. Can you play Baby Blue by Badfinger? Makes me think Breaking Bad, but great request, Jerry, on 97 Rock.

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0: Def Leppard and Foolin' here on 97 Rock, the voice of the Bills. I am Jack on the way. We're going to be going a little bit fast with Sammy and a hypothetical. I'm not giving away money, but a flip. How much are you willing to bet on the flip of a coin? You know what? I'm a roll the dice kind of person, so let's take a look here in just a bit.
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Sammy and I Can't Drive 55 here on 97 Rock. I am Jack. It's a hypothetical, so I'm not going to give you the money, but what would you do? What would you do? Okay, it's a hypothetical. You can instantly take 50 grand, which should help with most problems, right? Most of it. Or you got a coin flip. And if you win the coin flip, you win $1 million. What are you going to do? Take the instant 50 or the 50-50 shot of $1 million? So what would I do? I'm a roll the dice kind of person. Life's not going to, it could get worse. But give me the shot at $1 million. I'd take that. I am in the minority. 65% of Americans would take the guaranteed 50 grand. A quarter want the flip of the coin and risk walking away with nothing. There's about 10% of people not sure. How are you not sure? How can you be not sure? There's guaranteed money or a chance. If you're not sure, take the 50. The region with the most gamblers was out west. That does not surprise me at all. Obviously, I'd take either. You lose that coin flip, though, you're going to

REM and Losing My Religion here on 97 Rock. I guess we're in the L's of the... No, we're not. It's back to school A to Z. We go from losing to living. And now it's in my head. Living after midnight. But, as I looked at both of them, losing my religion. Gonna combine them? REM priest?

0: Some Judas Priest, Living After Midnight. You're on 97 Rock, the voice of the Bills. I am Jack. I had mentioned earlier, there's some critter, and he's been, I saw him underneath a couple other vehicles. He was under mine. He was in mine yesterday, like in the engine compartment. I use the alarm, and finally I just got in the car, started it, and he took off. 560 texted in, you need to take up bow hunting. Nice practice. Zap. Quiet, efficient, no fuss, and safe. Great idea. As always, couple questions. What do I do with it after? Do I just chuck it in a... I don't think you can just throw it in a garbage can. And second of all, he was hanging out by my wheels. So you know what's going to happen. I'm going to try and get him, but I'm going to either put an arrow through the door or it's going to go right into the tire. And then I will be stranded. Well, sir, I 560 said I should just get a bow and take care of it myself. It's trying to solve that problem myself, probably not a good idea.
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2: 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Tyler, good morning. 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
0: 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We have the annual Make-A-Wish Radiothon coming up in a couple weeks. Right now, there's a one-of-a-kind Bills package there for you if you want to go and check that out. It's an auction, and winner will be announced on Monday on the Shred and Reagan Show. And this Saturday, it's the annual Kenilworth Volunteer Fire Department Make-A-Wish Fill a Boot Drive from 10 to 2. It's going to be at the corners of Niagara Falls Boulevard and Sheridan Drive in Tonawanda with our very own Jim McGee and his fellow firefighters from Kenilworth. All the pros

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2: You know, if your first name was Lithophane, you may want to go with another name. Or you may choose to go with a nickname, maybe Faye or Foxy. She was Jimi Hendrix's girlfriend in the mid-60s. The song's title references a kitten he gave to Lithophane and later a poodle, both named Foxy.

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0: 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On the way, we're going to see a little rain. We've had a nice little stretch here, but we're going to bring some rain here after the break. And the strange case of, well, you kind of manifested your own destiny by recording an album called UFO. We are going to learn a little something about something coming up.
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CCR on 97 Rock, the voice of the Bills. I am Jacka with you on this Tuesday. You know me and the 2 p.m. hour every weekday workday. I like to learn a little something about something, get some knowledge nuggets up inside of my brain. This is kind of fascinating. It's 1969. All right, guy named Jim Sullivan records an album called UFO. Okay, it's got lyrics, strange lyrics, about leaving his family and being abducted by aliens. Okay, that is his record. He recorded two records. I say he recorded because he didn't do any more. He disappeared 6 years after the album came out. He was driving from L.A. to Nashville, had a couple weird stops along the way, and then just disappeared. They found his car with money, papers, guitar, clothes, box of his unsold records. Nobody ever saw him again. Disappeared. They say, and they never found a body either, okay? Which is bizarro. They do think, possibly, alien abduction. So he literally manifests, either that or the aliens came and they're like, oh, that dude wrote about us. Let's see what he knows. UFO. Nobody ever knows what the hell happened to him. Like, that's something I would ask at the end of all time or whatever. Like, what happened to that dude? Oh, okay, that's interesting. But it also makes me think, you know, if he could manifest it by writing that album, you know, I should have, when I was in bands, should have wrote an album of I'll Be a Billionaire or, you know, something along those lines and made that come true.

woman. She got it sticking in the cameraman. And we could have some. And he's up there. What's that? Hawaiian noises.

0: 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Shredding Reagan is back, of course. And if you didn't miss, or if you missed this morning's show, you didn't catch this morning's show. That's what I'm trying to say. The podcast is updated. I got it up there for you. If you're looking for the, one of the weirdest opening audios possible. You also, comedian Greg Warren. 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
2: 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I think it's airbrushed. Suzanne Summers is basically on all four of the drawers. Okay. I mean, it's like a big... One big picture of her.
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0: 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Bills open the season this Sunday with an AFC matchup against the Houston Texans. And what did Shred say this morning? Josh has never won there. Transitown Automotive Group game day begins with Kevin Sylvester and Paul Peck, 9 a.m. this coming Sunday, game at 1, the voice of the Bills, 97 Rock.

Magic power always is the way to go on your big drive home back after a very nice Labor Day weekend on 97 Rock. It's Megan Carter. We went back to school A to Z. It's going to be very weird having things not in alphabetical order for me, especially going from an M to an R to an S. Some sticks and Renegade. Oh.

0: 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It's Megan Carter. Isn't it nice having our boys back? Shred and Reagan. 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
21: Two female police officers in one of three states jumped into an Uber and recruited the driver to go after an armed suspect. He was at a stop sign.
22: Stop sign?
23: Yeah. Stop sign? Why are you stopping me?
21: He was about a block away from picking somebody up when suddenly he saw a man running with no shirt on and two police officers trailing behind.
22: Just thinking if they jump in my car.
21: Yeah.
22: We need to commandeer this. All right, well, I got to stop and get gas first. Hold on a second. Now, you got to hit the gas a little bit here to get her going.
21: Cup's like,
22: brakes are kind of squealing.
21: Yeah. Cup's like, is there something wrong with this thing?
24: And the cops are like, turn on your headlights. 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
22: They are.
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0: We don't stop, can't stop, won't stop on your big drive home on 97 Rock and streaming on the free 97 Rock app. Hey, it's Megan Carter. This is not an endorsement or a commercial in any way, but I remember when I went away to college a million years ago, my father made me get a membership to AAA. Just in case it made him feel a little bit better. And you know what? I'm not going to lie. I've used it plenty of times throughout the years, especially with my piece of crap car that I have now that often needs a jump more often than I'd like to say. But now AAA has just launched a new partnership with the Bills. They have launched the AAA Bills MVP membership. If you are a member of AAA, like me, you're already in. Otherwise, you can sign up. It gets you experiences like home game tickets, which are such a pain in the butt to get these days. Thank you, PSLs and season ticket holders. It also gives you access to things like 10% off at the Bills store certain days of the week, some pregame sideline passes. They said there's going to be more fan opportunities throughout the year, and when my car breaks down on the way to Orchard Park, which it inevitably will, at least I know who's going to be picking me up. So props to you, AAA.
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3: 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And Jay Skierski from the Buffalo News is going to give us all the latest updates.
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0: We are less than a week away from the start of Bills Mafia Mania. It's Megan Carter. All kicks off this Sunday with an AFC matchup against the Texans defense. The Transitown Automotive Group Game Day with Kevin Sylvester and Paul Peck kicks off at 9 a.m. with actual kickoff at 1 o'clock on your voice of the Buffalo Bills. It's 97 Rock.

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1: Hey, it's Megan Carter, your big drive home with four in a row from Petty. Oh, I know you love it. Don't do me like that and pretend you don't. It was right there. I'm sorry. It was right there. I had to say it. I'm sorry.

0: right. Baby breakdown. It's all right. And if you want, leave me. It's all right. I don't mind. It's all right.
1: Wrapping up our foreplay at four with some live version of Petty here on 97 Rock. It's Megan Carter. I always love my live Petty. Like, the greatest concert, I will say, till I die, was seeing Tom Petty in the middle of a rainstorm on June 21st, 2008. Can you believe it's September already? The kids are back to school. You're picking them up. You're already home. You're enjoying 97 Rock? What is going on? My name is Megan Carter. Let me know what you want to hear to help get you through this very hectic new life change, because we've had to kind of shift some gears lately. 716-210-9797.
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1: Let's get Jacquita looking more congested than usual this time of day, eastbound from about Grand Street to Parkside Ave. I can't see it on the cameras, but I'm guessing there is some sort of accident on the side streets. I'm working on getting more info for you. Otherwise, your typical crowds on the 90 westbound from the water tower to about exit 53, as well as eastbound, and your 190 north starting to get pretty congested as you pass through downtown from about Niagara to the Peace Bridge, but clears up after that. Keep you posted on your big drive home here with 97 Rock.
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back on your big drive home with 97 Rock at 96.9. Your voice of the Buffalo Bills. It's Megan Carter. We're going to be back in action this Sunday. Group game day kicks off at 9 a.m. bright and early with Paul Peck and Kevin Sylvester here on 96.9.

0: 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It's Megan Carter. Hey, if you happen to be up late tonight and listening to my Alessia girl, be sure to wish her a happy birthday. The whole office is going a little crazy because she's trying to be very coy about it. She's trying to be cool. Like, oh, I don't care that it's my birthday, but you should care. You're beautiful. You're amazing. We love you, Alessia girl.
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2: 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She was all ISIS.
3: These are the images of the woman federal prosecutors say planned to detonate a bomb at the New York state capitol. Bowie has not yet entered a plea, but according to the document, told authorities she knew about the possible terrorism charges. I already Googled it before.
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5: Mr. Shred, Mr. Jacket, do you know who uses this computer
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2: Yep. Yep.
5: This one over here. Yep. 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
2: Yep. I think most days Stella does.
5: Right.
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0: On your New York State Thruway, the 90 from the Water Tower, both east and westbound in between about 50 and 53. Very, very slow go this afternoon. Also, we are seeing some congestion on Route 5 west, just past Outer Harbor Drive, Donut Street in Buffalo, and that's causing some backup on the 190 as well. We'll keep you posted on your big drive home with 97 Rock.
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1: Hey, it's Megan Carter, and in case you couldn't figure it out within 5 seconds of listening, I am a giant freaking nerd. Yeah. No, really, I'm a giant loser. And that's why I love Star Trek so much. And to celebrate the 60th anniversary, I had to play this from William Shatner. I mean, he just like kills it when he talks about us Trekkies. Live long and prosper. And
2: there's so much going on in New York. Comic-Con is coming back this year, which means for 7 whole days, New York will be known as the city that never sleeps with anyone. Thank you. Do we have any Trekkies here, Dylan? All the diehard Trekkies speak Klingon. And for those of you who don't know, Klingon is a language you speak when you want people to know you're a virgin. But I think the biggest challenge that I'm facing up here is that the lingo really is changing in this country. Back in the 80s, I was on a show called T.J. Hooker. Nowadays, you can't even say Hooker. You have to say Kardashian.
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0: What's next? Here we go again. Welcome back to the grind. I know, especially after Labor Day weekend on your big drive home. We're all in this together, guys. It's 97 Rock. My name is Megan Carter. Here we go again. But we do have some good stuff coming again from The Who. Some ZZ Top, some Bob Seger. And what you got for me? Let me know. 716-210-9797.
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0: The 90, both east and westbound, still very crowded in both directions as it comes from the water tower to about exit 53, especially as it merges with the 33 there. And the 33 is seeing some backup as well as you try to get onto that throughway. But we're going to keep you posted. 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
24: Yeah, he's like 18, 19 years old. 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
24: 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NBC News reported last night that he may have left Philadelphia.
27: Officials today identifying the suspect who wore a chilling Halloween-style mask as 22-year-old Zymir Hughes and asking for the public's help.
28: You think it's funny to scare people? 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

your voice of the Buffalo Bills, back again this Sunday as they're heading down the road to Houston. Just a little down the road. Yeah, you know, a little plane ride or two. It's Megan Carter. Be listening. Starting at 9 a.m., we kick off the pregame show right here on your voice of the Bills, 97 Rock.

0: My night moves these days are basically just leftover Taco Bell and reruns of The Office. And honestly, I'm okay with that. It's your big drive home. You're at 97 Rock. My name is Megan Carter. And details on the big September show that's going to be coming our way this Saturday at Sportsman's. Shred and Reagan bringing some of the best local musicians in town, doing some awesome Zeppelin covers. Details at 97rock.com. And we do have some VIP slots still open as well.
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0: Your major roadways seeing their typical slow goes, like on the 190 North, passing through downtown to the Peace Bridge, and the throughway both east and west between the Water Tower and Exit 53. 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

that, you know what? Actually, at this time of night, I know my porch light's on. It's 97 Rock and 96.9. Fall is pretty much right around the corner. I guess it's not technical. People would yell at me if I said it was technically here, but...

0: 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It's Megan Carter, some Kiss, some Queen, and some Foreigner all on the way. Let me know what you got. 716-210-9797.
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17: William McKinley, though, was at the Pan Am, which is in North Buffalo now, just above the Skajakwa. A man by the name of Leon Schulgosch shows up, an anarchist. And he's like, I got questions for you. And then he shot him.
22: 1901.
17: 125 years ago. They didn't have the main surgeon who they needed at the time. So instead they had Matthew Mann as a noted gynecologist. You want to know what he did?
23: All right.
17: He probed the wound with his finger and hand.
23: He can't get it out of his head what his day job is. Well, the only way I know how to do this.
22: We're going to put you in these stirrups.
17: Oh, God. Poor William McKinley.
22: So I wasn't shot there.
23: You're 5 centimeters dilated, President.
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Honest question. Is there any way to play Kiss Rock and Roll All Night and have it not be the live version? Answer. Nah, I don't think so.

0: you missed the Batavia Downs Lucky 97 takeover last Saturday, guess what? You get to have it again this weekend. We'll just pretend it's Labor Day weekend all over again. It's Megan Carter. Trickster's going to be back this Saturday night, 10 o'clock, 3 hours of awesome classic rock, barely any commercials, and a great way to start a party.
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2: One-of-a-kind four-drawer dresser that somebody airbrushed Suzanne. I think it's airbrushed. Suzanne Summers is basically on all four of the drawers. Okay. I mean, it's one. It's like a big picture of her.
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1: Mabu Jixter is coming up in just a little bit. 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Let's go.

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0: 97 Rock and 96.9 Voice of the Bills. And Sunday is the big day, 1 o'clock kickoff. And the Bills are on the road. That means you don't want to miss the official 97 Rock Bills away game party. Our away game party headquarters is at McCormick's Pub in Larkinville. Anita West is your host this Sunday as the Bills take on Houston in the season opener, 1 p.m., food and beverage specials at McCormick's, giveaways, and great football. Go Bills. And Anita West is a lot of fun to watch football with. We'll be right back with Mellencamp.
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22: Stop sign?
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23: Stop sign? Why are you stopping me?
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Such a funky beat. David Bowie and Fame to another kick-ass funky beat. Intruder, Oh Pretty Woman, Van Halen, 97 Rock.

0: 97 Rock and 96.9, Shreddin' Reagan, weekday mornings. I'm Jixter, and 38 Special there. And before that, Van Halen. Then I did David Bowie. And this is a really cool thing. David Bowie's official photographer, Dennis O'Regan, has created an immersive spatial sound documentary called Bowie Unseen, Unheard, featuring 800 images of the late, great David Bowie, paired with spatial soundscapes across 8 screens and 84 hidden speakers. This is going on in Venice at the Venice Immersive section of the 83rd Venice International Film Festival, and this will run through January of 27. So if you're thinking about going to Europe, Italy, well, you got to go check out this David Bowie soundscape. It's amazing. All right, more great music coming up. The greatest rock and roll band in the world is up next, and a whole lot more.
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